Richard Marx, 94.7 WELK. Hey, we survived Forest Festival week. At least I think I did. Roger with you here till the midnight hour. I've got music from Michael Jackson coming up. I'm going to do some Joe Cocker and Jennifer Warrens. Right now, it's Sam Smith. This is Stay With Me, 94.7 WELK.

0: Joe Cocker, Jennifer Warrens, 94.7 WELK. Roger in on your Monday evening. Got music from The Police coming up. Going to do some Alanis Morissette and Grover Washington Jr. and Bill Withers. High school football coming up Friday night. We have got the Tigers Valley Bulldogs, and they are going to be at home taking on East Hardy. Mason and Daniel will be there to bring you the game. Pre-game about, 6:40, 6:45, and the kickoff set for 7 o'clock. There you have it, my friends. All season long, Tigers Valley Bulldog football right here on 94.7 WELK.
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0: Billy Ocean, 94.7 WELK. We've got Elkin's greatest hits. I have got them stacked, racked, and ready to rock. Elton John coming up. Got Carly Simon's You're So Vain. Steve Winwood's Back in the High Life again. And music from Blondie, Heart of Glass. Right here on 94.7 WELK, working our way toward the 9 o'clock hour. Hey, don't forget about Maniac Mountain. If you'd like to be scared out of your wits, here it is. Creep into Maniac Mountain is a three-part haunted house in Buchanan. 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

Journey and Faithfully on 94.7 WELK. You've got Elkins' greatest hits. I've got them stacked. I got them racked. They're ready to rock. I got Adele coming up. I've got Christina Aguilera. The music from Genesis. Let's get that Adele in for you right now. It's Water Under the Bridge. 94.7 WELK.

Genesis is throwing it all away. 94.7 WELK. I've got Chicago coming up. We're going to do music from Kelly Clarkson and some Don Henley. Hey, my friends, have you been to the Mainline show? I'm talking about the Rail Yard Experience. It's unbelievable. I've been to it over and over again because I enjoy every one. Every time I enjoy it. So I keep going back. I got a season pass right at the beginning of the season. I've been going every show I can. But experience what happens in this from the 50s all the way to today.

0: They'll do a song or two from each decade. And it's unbelievable. Really great show. 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And if you enter in the code WELK Railyard, you'll get a discount. Tickets start at just $30. And this month, they're adding an extra show. Now, those shows have been on Saturday nights all along, but they're going to add a Thursday show starting this Thursday, and at least for the next three Thursdays in a row. So maybe that's a better day for you to go. Maybe you're not able to go on a Saturday. Well, here it is. You can go in on Thursday and enjoy the show just as much. Stop and see them anytime. You can get go to the box office and buy your tickets as well at the Rail Yard.
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2: 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I know what you're thinking. Didn't he retire a couple of years ago? They even had a big going away party for him at Town Square. Well, that's all true. But my coworkers talked me into sticking around and working part-time. And I've done that off and on for the last couple of years. But honestly, all of my favorite shows on the streaming networks are in between seasons, so I thought I'd spend a little time playing Elkin's greatest hits here on 94.7 WELK.
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0: take the birthdays from that week, toss them in a hat, pull out a name. Like this week, it was Heather Knotts. Heather just had a birthday. Congrats. Happy birthday, and enjoy that certificate from Scotty's. You can sign up. Now, if you're already signed up once, you're good. You'll be in there for life. But go to 947WELK.com and get ready.
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4: Here's the Metro News AccuWeather forecast. Tonight, expect mainly clear skies with colder temperatures and fog developing late. Some areas, especially typically colder spots, may experience frost. The low will be 33. Tomorrow will bring sunny skies with a high of 68. Tomorrow night will be mainly clear with fog reducing visibilities late, and the low will be 38. Wednesday is shaping up to be pleasant with plenty of sunshine and a high of 75. For weather, anytime, download the AccuWeather app. For Metro News, I'm meteorologist Jason Caterina.
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0: Ah, you can play that harp. Stevie Wonder. Isn't she lovely? 94.7 WELK. Yep, it's Elkin's greatest hits. Glad you could come along for the ride tonight. Got music from Madonna coming up. We're going to do some Anne Murray. I've got Five for Fighting and Belinda Carlisle. We're just cruising through a Monday evening. Most of you got your work day out of the way, so you're just relaxing a little bit. But I'm here till midnight, so hang in there with me, okay? What else is going on? Two for Tuesday at 2. Have you checked that out lately? Every Tuesday, Melissa plays two songs back-to-back by the same artist throughout the 2 o'clock hour. It's brought to you by Gino's Pizza and Spaghetti House in Elkins. Don't miss 2 for Tuesday at 2 tomorrow.
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We're 94.7 WELK. You got Elkin's greatest hits. You got me till the midnight hour. I've got music from Tears for Fears coming up. Gonna do some Aha.

0: That is AHA, 94.7 WELK, Elkins' greatest hits. After the break, I've got George Michael lined up for you, one from NSYNC, and we're going to do some Fleetwood Mac, too. Thanks for coming along for the ride this evening. Do you have the WVRC media app yet? 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

0: Stevie Nicks, Fleetwood Mac, that is Dreams on 94.7 WELK. I've got Dan and Shay coming up with Speechless and Cyndi Lauper's Girls Just Want to Have Fun. 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
6: Here's the Metro News AccuWeather forecast. Tonight, expect mainly clear skies with colder temperatures and fog developing late. Some areas, especially typically colder spots, may experience frost. The low will be 33. Tomorrow will bring sunny skies with a high of 68. Tomorrow night will be mainly clear with fog reducing visibilities late, and the low will be 38. Wednesday is shaping up to be pleasant with plenty of sunshine and a high of 75. For weather, anytime, download the AccuWeather app. For Metro News, I'm meteorologist Jason Caterina.

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0: Cyndi Lauper, Girls Just Want to Have Fun. 94.7 WELK. We've got Elkins' greatest hits. I'm stacking them, racking them, and rocking them. Got music coming up from boys to men. Going to play some Beatles for you. And one from Tracy Chapman. Here on 94.7 WELK.
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Richard Marx, 94.7 WELK, Elkin's Greatest Hits. Hey, each Wednesday, Melissa gives away a pair of tickets to see the show at the Rail Yard. It might be the Mainline show or the Echoes of Icons, but listen in for your chance to win. We're 94.7 WELK. I've got music from Rufus with Chaka Khan coming up. A little yacht rock from Christopher Cross. And right now, it's Sarah Bareilles.

0: Christopher Cross and All Right, 94.7 WELK. Hope you enjoyed the festival last week. I certainly did. I got out and saw a lot of shows at both the amphitheater and at the rail yard, and saw a lot of exhibits and craft shows and a lot of great stuff. It was a beautiful week for it. We had a little bit of rain here and there, but other than that, it held up pretty good. I was in the Grand Feature Parade on Saturday along with Melissa. She was driving the WVRC media vehicle there, and I was just along for the ride, just waving and throwing out candy to the kids and having a good time. So we enjoyed that very much. Thank you all for being so kind to us. We appreciate it.
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0: It's Bananarama and Cruel Summer, 94.7 WEOK. Kind of winding it down for me. I got James Ingram still to come. We'll do a little Andy Gibb, so stand by, stay tuned, don't go nowhere.
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2: Here's the Metro News AccuWeather forecast. Tonight, expect mainly clear skies with colder temperatures and fog developing late. Some areas, especially typically colder spots, may experience frost. The low will be 33. Tomorrow will bring sunny skies with a high of 68. Tomorrow night will be mainly clear with fog reducing visibility. Abilities late and the low will be 38. Wednesday is shaping up to be pleasant with plenty of sunshine and a high of 75. For weather, anytime, download the AccuWeather app. For Metro News, I'm meteorologist Jason Caterina.
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0: Sandy Gibb, 94.7 WELK. Man, my time is running short. I'll tell you, I'm going to have to hit the road, my friends. I got a few more lined up for you. I got Brian Adams coming up, Dan Fogelberg, some Plain White Tees. But as for me, well, it's been fun, but I'm done. I'm gone. I'm history. I'm a ghost. I'm out of here. Got to roll. Have a great night. Stay safe out there and come back tomorrow.
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Billy Joel and tell her about it. Hey, thanks for having us tuned in tonight. Certainly appreciate the company. My name is Scott, and this woman's name, yeah, not like I need to tell you it's Taylor Swift, but it's kind of my job, right? This is Cardigan.

0: It's Hall & Oates and Sarah Smile. Well, thanks so much for having us tuned in. And I don't know if you heard this story, but Tony Romo and CBS Sports have, quote, mutually agreed to part ways. Yeah, the network made that announcement over the weekend, but it comes just over 2 months after Tony, of course, got arrested on suspicion of operating a vehicle while intoxicated.
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0: Mike Reno and Ann Wilson, it's Almost Paradise. Well, if you're a fan of Big Brother, I'll be honest, it is a guilty pleasure of mine. I don't know why, I just love the social experiment aspect of the whole thing. I don't like some of the cheesy things they do on the show, but the whole social experiment thing to me is really interesting. Anyway, Big Brother got renewed for two more seasons after season 28, which just wrapped up the other day, hit their milestone with their 1,000th original episode.
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2: Here's the Metro News AccuWeather forecast. Overnight, expect fog to lower visibility with a low of 33. Tomorrow, Tuesday, will be sunny with a high of 67. Tuesday night will be mainly clear, but fog may reduce visibility late with a low of 40. Wednesday will bring pleasant conditions with plenty of sunshine and a high of 72. Thursday will also be mostly sunny and pleasant with a high of 73. For weather, anytime, download the AccuWeather app. For Metro News, I'm meteorologist Jason Caterina.
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0: They're the Eagles. It's I Can't Tell You Why. All right, well, this is quite the story. Michael Gosling said he always knew he was adopted and did have a wonderful childhood. However, after all these years, he has found out that singer and longtime member of the Doobie Brothers, Michael McDonald, the one and only, is his actual father. Michael, I am your father. He took a 23andMe DNA test, and within 36 hours, the pieces started coming together. Apparently, Michael's mom and Michael McDonald were just 14 years old when he was conceived.
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Michael Jackson and Human Nature. Well, thanks so much for having us tuned in tonight as we slowly work our way towards our first Tuesday of October around here. This is Lady A and Just a Kiss.

0: Elton John, and Candle in the Wind. All right, well, if you're a college football fan, maybe you already heard about this story, but things were going, you know, so bad for Colorado State over the weekend that their head coach, Jim Mora, former NFL head coach for the Saints and the Colts, etc., yeah, he fired their defensive coordinator in the middle of the game. Yeah, the order of events went like this. Mora apparently removed Tyson Summers from his duties. He left the field in disgust, and then after the game, Jim said he was no longer with the program.
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Fleetwood Mac and Go Your Own Way. All right, well, have you heard this inside information? Michael Douglas apparently has a new memoir coming out. I'm sure this thing is going to be pretty interesting. Well, one of the things in the memoir he says is that he and Kathleen Turner apparently had a brief relationship back when they made Romancing the Stone together, and they kept that brief relationship secret

0: for 40 years. Well, I guess we'll hear from Kathleen next about that, right?
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2: Here's the Metro News AccuWeather forecast. Overnight, expect fog to lower visibility with a low of 33. Tomorrow, Tuesday, will be sunny with a high of 67. Tuesday night will be mainly clear, but fog may reduce visibility late with a low of 40. Wednesday will bring pleasant conditions with plenty of sunshine and a high of 72. Thursday will also be mostly sunny and pleasant with a high of 73. For weather, anytime, download the AccuWeather app. For Metro News, I'm meteorologist Jason Caterina.
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0: Aaron Neville and Linda Ronstadt and Don't Know Much. All right, well, I don't know if you heard about this last week, but Nike announced their second consecutive quarter of falling revenue, along with plans to attempt to strengthen their business. Yeah, they're calling it, quote, the right way for the long term. I think that's kind of a fancy way of saying we're going to lay some people off. Anyway, the Wall Street Journal reported that Nike's stock is on track to have its worst year on record. Yeah, it's down more than 40% so far this year.
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There's Whitney and Greatest Love of All. Well, thanks so much for letting us tag along with you tonight. Certainly appreciate the company around here as we work our way towards that first Tuesday of a brand new month. Helping us get there, it's Lone Star. This is Amazed.

0: 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All right, well, did you hear about Vivek Ramaswamy? 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That is all over YouTube now. Yeah, in case you want to check it out.
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0: That's the Human League, and Don't You Want Me. Well, we talked a little bit about it a couple of weeks ago, but apparently now Major League Baseball backing down from their request of having a game at Grand Teton National Park after massive opposition started popping up.
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2: Here's the Metro News AccuWeather forecast. Overnight, expect fog to lower visibility with a low of 33. Tomorrow, Tuesday, will be sunny with a high of 67. Tuesday night will be mainly clear, but fog may reduce visibility late with a low of 40. Wednesday will bring pleasant conditions with plenty of sunshine and a high of 72. Thursday will also be mostly sunny and pleasant with a high of 73. For weather, anytime, download the AccuWeather app. For Metro News, I'm meteorologist Jason Caterina.
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0: It's Rupert Holmes. Yeah, one of the best yacht rock songs in the history of music. That's Escape, otherwise known as the Pina Colada song. All right, well, even though Nike's stock is on track to have its worst year ever in their history, yeah, that's not good. Did you hear about this? The good side for Nike is that Caitlin Clark's new signature Nike shoe apparently sold out within 2 hours of its big debut last week.
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There's Elton John with one of his dozens and dozens and dozens of big hit songs from back in the day. Yeah, I guess that's why they call it the blues. Hey, thanks for having us on tonight, helping you work our way towards that first Tuesday of October around here. My name is Scott, and from Rihanna, together with Mickey Echo, this is called Stay.

0: Katrina and the Waves and Walking on Sunshine. Well, yikes, this isn't good. 29-year-old Braden Bell got announced as the TV play-by-play guy for the Portland Trail Blazers. Well, just hours after they made that announcement that he was hired to be the TV play-by-play guy, he got fired after posts on X, you know, the old Twitter, resurfaced from his past. Apparently, back when he was 14 years ago, he had X posts that were very racist.
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1: All right, well, if you've ever been to the Big Island of Hawaii, yeah, did you hear about this? At Hawaii Volcanoes National Park on the Big Island, they have the Hole Sea Arch. I don't know how to say Hole. It's H-O-L-E-I. But nonetheless, that thing has stood for over 500 years. Well, it used to stand for over 500 years. Apparently, sometime during the past week, it collapsed and is no longer there.
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3: Here's the Metro News AccuWeather forecast. Overnight, expect fog to lower visibility with a low of 33. Tomorrow, Tuesday, will be sunny with a high of 67. Tuesday night will be mainly clear, but fog may reduce visibility late with a low of 40. Wednesday will bring pleasant conditions with plenty of sunshine and a high of 72. Thursday will also be mostly sunny and pleasant with a high of 73. For weather, anytime, download the AccuWeather app. For Metro News, I'm meteorologist Jason Caterina.
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0: John Legend, and All of Me. I don't know if you heard about this the other day, but California Governor Gavin Newsom has signed a new bill for the state to recognize a couple of Muslim holidays.
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It's Foreigner, and I Want to Know What Love Is. Hey, thanks so much for having us tuned in. Certainly appreciate it as we slowly work our way towards that Tuesday morning with Louis Capaldi and Before You Go.

0: 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Yeah, that's the highest they've been in the past 3 years.
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0: It's Anita Baker, and giving you the best that I've got. All right, well, I don't know if you heard about this, but apparently the Chili's restaurant chain getting into the clothing business. They've come out with their own fashion line with shirts, sweatshirts, and some other things, too, featuring their logo.
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2: Here's the Metro News AccuWeather forecast. Overnight, expect fog to lower visibility with a low of 33. Tomorrow, Tuesday, will be sunny with a high of 67. Tuesday night will be mainly clear, but fog may reduce visibility late with a low of 40. Wednesday will bring pleasant conditions with plenty of sunshine and a high of 72. Thursday will also be mostly sunny and pleasant with a high of 73. For weather, anytime, download the AccuWeather app. For Metro News, I'm meteorologist Jason Caterina.
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0: Well, that one's never going to get old, right? It's Easy from the Commodores. Well, if you're a fan of that movie, The Social Network, back in the day, Aaron Sorkin's The Social Reckoning, the sequel to that movie, is coming. Yeah, it apparently hits theaters around the country this weekend. There's a lot of buzz going on about the new flick. However, there were no test screenings because Aaron said he felt it was perfect as it is. So that probably means it's either going to be really, really good or really, really bad.
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Hall & Oates and Kiss on My List. All right, well, that Raven victory over the Cowboys in Rio de Janeiro, Brazil the other day, 34-31. Yeah, apparently averaged almost 25 million viewers on CBS on Sunday. Yeah, it made it the most watched NFL international game in history.

0: They're the police. It's every little thing she does is magic. All right, well, Olivier Martinez apparently got granted a temporary restraining order against Halle Berry after Olivier says that Halle physically abused their 12-year-old son. Yikes.
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0: Well, come on, it doesn't get much more classic than that, right? It's Margaritaville from Jimmy Buffett. My name is Scott. Thanks for letting me tag along with you as we help you kick off that Tuesday around here. And just a quick reminder for you, not only do we have the Bird's House of Donuts morning show on the way from 6 until 10, but Bird's House of Donuts has 34 different flavors of donuts on the way for you today from 6 until 5. They've also got breakfast sandwiches and items for lunch, too. They're located, of course, at 224 Davis Avenue if you want to swing on by.
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2: Here's the Metro News AccuWeather forecast. Overnight, expect fog to lower visibility with a low of 33. Tomorrow, Tuesday, will be sunny with a high of 67. Tuesday night will be mainly clear, but fog may reduce visibility late with a low of 40. Wednesday will bring pleasant conditions with plenty of sunshine and a high of 72. Thursday will also be mostly sunny and pleasant with a high of 73. For weather, anytime, download the AccuWeather app. For Metro News, I'm meteorologist Jason Caterina.
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0: Huey Lewis in the news. And do you believe in love? Well, the kids are starting to come around. Malik Olajuwon, the son of NBA Hall of Famer Hakeem Olajuwon, has apparently committed to play college basketball for the SMU Mustangs. Apparently, Malik did not get his dad's height, though. You know, Hakeem was like 7 feet tall. Malik, I guess, just 6'4".
1: Here's the deal. The government is over $38 trillion in debt, which means the IRS isn't slowing down. And the tax code is complex and unforgiving. So it's not surprising if you're one of the millions of Americans that owe back taxes to the IRS. Unfortunately, they're the world's most powerful collection agency, with the ability to garnish your wages, seize your bank accounts, and even take your home or business. 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
1: West Virginia Metro News, I'm Chris Lawrence. Parkersburg police have arrested a woman on charges of murder. 33-year-old Samantha Deem of Parkersburg is charged with Monday afternoon shooting death of 35-year-old Jessica Lively of Raleigh County. The two women got into an argument at Deem's apartment, according to witnesses, and it escalated into gunfire. Lively was fatally shot in the chest. Deem is in jail. There are reports that indicate owners of the Charleston Town Center Mall are looking to close the facility next year due to a lack of tenants. Mayor Amy Goodman tells Metro News affiliate 580 WCHS, though, that a local group of

0: investors have been assembled to make an attempt to buy the mall and turn it into a mixed-use redevelopment property. The city of Huntington is using a federal grant to make its city safer.
1: Huntington is one of eight communities participating in the federal Safety Through Recovery Engagement and Evidence-Based Treatment and Support Streets program. The city is getting $3 million this year and is set to receive $12 million over the next 4 years total. City leadership intend to help those battling substance use disorders, mental health issues, and homelessness through this grant. Mayor Patrick Farrell says this allows Huntington to bring together its many resources.
2: What we have to do is break down the silos, because right now we have people that are trying to help, but they only see a piece of the puzzle, and so they miss that component of someone that maybe is refusing help.
1: Other communities involved in the program include Detroit, Houston, and Miami-Dade County, Florida. I'm Jack Carlson, WVMetroNews.com.
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3: Game day in my house is everything. I get out of class, I grab my gear, and get to the game because I can't wait. And my dad, he does the same thing. He's an official here in West Virginia. He makes the tough calls, stays cool under pressure, and knows ball like nobody else. I want to be just like him. You can too. Sign up at highschoolofficials.com.
4: To almost heaven, West Virginia.
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0: Another marker in the political turnover in West Virginia in the last two decades. The Secretary of State's office now says the September 30th voter registration report indicates the Republican voter registration advantage has passed 200,000 voters, the widest margin in the state's history. And also, for the first time in the state's history, Republicans now outnumber Democrats in Logan County. From the Metro News Anchor Desk, I'm Chris Lawrence.
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7: Here's the Metro News AccuWeather forecast. Today, expect sunny skies with a high of 67. Tonight will be mainly clear, but watch out for fog, reducing visibilities late with a low of 40. Tomorrow is looking pleasant with plenty of sunshine and a high of 72. Thursday will bring mostly sunny and pleasant conditions with a high of 73. Wrapping up the work week on Friday, it will be nice with brilliant sunshine and a high of 70. For weather anytime, download the AccuWeather app. For Metro News, I'm meteorologist Joe Lundberg.
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0: Cause I gotta have faith. Ooh, I gotta have faith. Because I gotta have faith, faith, faith. I gotta have faith, faith, faith.
1: Title track to the breakout album as a solo artist for that fellow right there, George Michael. And Faith. So many great moments on that album. Not just the hits, but some forgotten tracks as well. And even the album cuts hold up. Chicago on the way, one of the biggest songs in 1988.
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0: It was the soundtrack to the St. Louis Blues' improbable Stanley Cup run in 2019. A song that would blast throughout the arena every time that they would win a game. Gloria from Laura Branigan. Exposé, direct from Miami to you next.
1: With a Metro News Minute, I'm Chris Lawrence. Parkersburg police have arrested a woman on charges of murder. Police say 33-year-old Samantha Deem of Parkersburg is charged with the Monday afternoon shooting death of 35-year-old Jessica Lively of Raleigh County. The two women got into an argument at Deem's apartment, which apparently escalated into gunfire. There are reports that indicate owners of the Charleston Town Center Mall are looking to close that facility next year due to a lack of tenants. Mary Amy Goodman tells 580 WCHS Radio in Charleston that a local group of investors have been assembled to make an attempt to buy the mall and turn it into a mixed-use facility and redevelopment. The mall's been owned by the Georgia-based Hull Property Group since 2021. And another marker in the political turnover in West Virginia in the last two decades, the Secretary of State now says the September 30th voter registration report shows the Republican voter registration advantage has passed 200,000 voters, the widest margin in state history. With the Metro News Minute, I'm Chris Lawrence.
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5: Here's the Metro News AccuWeather forecast. Today, expect sunny skies with a high of 67. Tonight will be mainly clear, but watch out for fog, reducing visibilities late with a low of 40. Tomorrow is looking pleasant with plenty of sunshine and a high of 72. Thursday will bring mostly sunny and pleasant conditions with a high of 73. Wrapping up the work week on Friday, it will be nice with brilliant sunshine and a high of 70. For weather anytime, download the AccuWeather app. For Metro News, I'm meteorologist Joe Lundberg.
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3: West Virginia Metro News. I'm Chris Lawrence. Flood-stricken areas of the state hope to take advantage of a two-week extension. Here's Mike Nolting.
4: The deadline to apply for federal disaster assistance in Lewis, Upshur, Pleasants, and Ritchie counties has been extended through October 17th. Assistant Director of the Emergency Management Agency for Lewis and Gilmer counties, Keith Talbert, says they're collecting donations of building supplies for residents.
5: Through the Lewis County Family Resource Network, they're still controlling a warehouse of that supplies. It's not open to the public. It's only available to those nonprofits.
4: And he says in Lewis County, they still have properties that need to be mucked out.
3: That's Mike Nolting. There appears to be something happening with the Charleston Town Center Mall, but it's unclear what direction it's headed. Multiple media accounts indicate the mall owner, Hull Property Group, intends to close the mall next year. But Charleston Mayor Amy Goodwin says she's been made aware of a group locally of investors wanting to buy it.
6: Now it is time to refresh and move forward. And it is my direct knowledge that there are people who are looking at and building plans to possibly buy the mall.
3: Now, there's no confirmation from Hull on a possible buyer. In Taylor County, state police have identified the victim of a fatal crash and filed charges against another. 53-year-old Greg Burrows of Shinston is charged in the Saturday evening accident near the Marion County line that claimed the life of Rebecca Wilson. Troopers say the two were in separate vehicles that collided head-on and Burrows fled the scene. You're listening to Metro News, the voice of West Virginia.
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2: There's a new and fun way to learn about West Virginia history. 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Governor Patrick Morrissey unveiled the game Tuesday before students at Oak Hill Middle School.
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5: Here's the Metro News AccuWeather forecast. Today, expect sunny skies with a high of 67. Tonight will be mainly clear, but watch out for fog, reducing visibilities late with a low of 40. Tomorrow is looking pleasant with plenty of sunshine and a high of 72. Thursday will bring mostly sunny and pleasant conditions with a high of 73. Wrapping up the work week on Friday, it will be nice with brilliant sunshine and a high of 70. For weather anytime, download the AccuWeather app. For Metro News, I'm meteorologist Joe Lundberg.
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0: the instances where the guy whose name is on the band is not actually the lead singer. It was JT Taylor up front for Cool and the Gang with Robert Cool Bell on guitar. And also the one who really founded the band, that is Fresh. Glenn Medeiros covers George Benson next.
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0: song that got a real boost when it was included on the soundtrack to Pulp Fiction in the mid-90s. Of course, the Quentin Tarantino films always have killer soundtracks. Al Green right there at Let's Stay Together. Vanessa Carlton is on the way with her signature song.
1: With the Metro News Minute, I'm Chris Lawrence. Flood-stricken areas of the state are hoping to take advantage of a two-week extension.
2: The deadline to apply for federal disaster assistance in Lewis, Upshur, Pleasants, and Ritchie counties has been extended through October 17th. Assistant Director of the Emergency Management Agency for Lewis and Gilmer Counties, Keith Talbert, says they're collecting donations of building supplies for residents.
3: Through the Lewis County Family Resource Network, they're still controlling a warehouse of that supplies. It's not open to the public. It's only available through those nonprofits.
2: And he says in Lewis County, they still have properties that need to be mucked out.
1: That is Mike Nolting. In Taylor County, state police have identified the victim of a fatal crash and filed charges against another. 53-year-old Greg Burrows of Shinston is charged in the Saturday evening accident near the Marion County line that claimed the life of Rebecca Wilson. Troopers say the two were in separate vehicles that collided head-on, and Burrows fled the scene. With a Metro News Minute, I'm Chris Lawrence.
4: They've got donuts, breakfast sandwiches, and amazing lunch specials, too. 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
7: Here's the Metro News AccuWeather forecast. Today, expect sunny skies with a high of 67. Tonight will be mainly clear, but watch out for fog, reducing visibilities late with a low of 40. Tomorrow is looking pleasant with plenty of sunshine and a high of 72. Thursday will bring mostly sunny and pleasant conditions with a high of 73. Wrapping up the work week on Friday, it will be nice with brilliant sunshine and a high of 70. For weather anytime, download the AccuWeather app. For Metro News, I'm meteorologist Joe Lundberg.
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0: She really lived frugally at the height of her fame, and as a result, has quite the nest egg, and it's plowed into all sorts of stuff. Restaurants, hotels, at one point, even a chunk of the Miami Dolphins. Gloria Estefan, and here we are. Savage Garden, the duo of Daniel Jones and Darren Hayes, up next.
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2: West Virginia Metro News, I'm Jeff Jenkins. A health care scare in Wyoming County schools.
3: There will be no school in any Wyoming County facilities today because of an ongoing skin-related health concern. School officials say all facilities are going to be deep cleaned. Wyoming East and West Side High Schools will be closed beyond today. The County Health Department will make recommendations going forward. School leadership canceled all extracurricular activities throughout the county on Monday, as well as today, including practices and games. Wyoming County School stated that there isn't an official diagnosis yet on what exactly the skin infection is, but quote, the safety and well-being of our students and staff remain our top priority. The district says they'll reevaluate next steps after today. I'm Jack Carlson, WVMetroNews.com.
2: Mercer County man pleading not guilty to close to 400 criminal counts stemming from alleged sexual assaults of women over an 11-year period. 34-year-old Matthew Keaton of Pipestem was arraigned in Summers County Circuit Court Monday after a recent indictment. He allegedly had those contacts and criminal charges to close to 50 women between 2010 and 2021, half of whom are classified as Jane Doe's. A status hearing on the case set for early December. A December hearing set in Charleston for Clarksburg City Manager Tiffany Fell on ethics allegations. 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
4: Come on, Liam, let's go. Get open. Come on, go for it. Wake up. Wake up, Liam. Oh, come on, use your head. I don't want it. Dominate!
5: There he goes again. Liam's dad yelling from the stands, trying to relive his glory days.
6: I know. We're just trying to have fun out here and play with our friends. Like, it's not that deep.
5: He seriously needs to get a grip.
6: Does he really think he's helping Liam play better?
5: I feel bad for Liam. I know he's embarrassed his dad ruins every game like this. I mean, I would be too.
6: Someone needs to tell him this isn't about him.
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2: Charleston City Council has authorized spending $55,000 for an engineering assessment of the city's Gomart Ballpark. Mayor Amy Schuler Goodwin.
8: We're going to be addressing Gomart Ballpark and doing an assessment of it. What needs to be done? Mm-hmm. What has to be done? What's the first alligator in front of us? And then what are our long-term plans?
2: Goodwin says negotiations continue on a new lease with the Charleston Dirty Birds. She says the two sides have a good working relationship. From the Metro News Anchor Desk, I'm Jeff Jenkins.
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10: Here's the Metro News AccuWeather forecast. Today, expect sunny skies with a high of 67. Tonight will be mainly clear, but watch out for fog, reducing visibilities late with a low of 40. Tomorrow is looking pleasant with plenty of sunshine and a high of 72. Thursday will bring mostly sunny and

0: pleasant conditions with a high of 73. Wrapping up the work week on Friday, it will be nice with brilliant sunshine and a high of 70. For weather anytime, download the AccuWeather app. For Metro News, I'm meteorologist Joe Lundberg.
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0: I feel like there's a verse missing in that song, because in verse one, it's established that he's so shy and won't make a move, and then verse two happens and they're together. Shouldn't there be a verse where someone takes the initiative? Perhaps I'm overthinking it. The Pointer Sisters, and he's so shy. Don't go far, the Bengals on the way with one from the pen of Prince.
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10: Hey, this is Roger Taylor. I know what you're thinking. Didn't he retire a couple of years ago? They even had a big going away party for him at Town Square. Well, that's all true. But my coworkers talked me into sticking around and working part-time. And I've done that off and on for the last couple of years. But honestly, all of my favorite shows on the streaming networks are in between seasons, so I thought I'd spend a little time playing Elkin's greatest hits here on 94.7 WELK.
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0: That song was written by Mick Hucknall of Simply Red fame while he was still in high school, part of an exercise on the stream of consciousness writing style. Wanted to see how it would work in a songwriting context, and the answer is apparently quite well. Holding Back the Years from Simply Red. Rod Stewart still to come.
1: With this Metro News Minute, I'm Jeff Jenkins. No school today in Wyoming County Schools. There's some kind of skin infection that's going around, and so they're going to deep clean the schools and try to get a handle on exactly what it is with the health department. A Mercer County man has pleaded not guilty to close to 400 criminal counts stemming from alleged sexual assaults of women over an 11-year period. 34-year-old Matthew Keaton of Pipestem was in court Monday after a recent indictment. He remains in jail without bail. A status hearing on his case is set for December. Charleston City Council has authorized spending $55,000 for an engineering assessment of the city's Gomart Ballpark. Mayor Amy Schuler Goodwin.
2: We're going to be addressing Gomart Ballpark and doing an assessment of it. What needs to be done? What has to be done? What's the first alligator in front of us? And then what are our long-term plans?
1: Meanwhile, lease negotiations continue with the Charleston Dirty Birds. Goodwin says there's a good relationship there. With this Metro News Minute, I'm Jeff Jenkins.
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6: Here's the Metro News AccuWeather forecast. Today, expect sunny skies with a high of 67. Tonight will be mainly clear, but watch out for fog, reducing visibilities late with a low of 40. Tomorrow is looking pleasant with plenty of sunshine and a high of 72. Thursday will bring mostly sunny and pleasant conditions with a high of 73. Wrapping up the work week on Friday, it will be nice with brilliant sunshine and a high of 70. For weather anytime, download the AccuWeather app. For Metro News, I'm meteorologist Joe Lundberg.
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2: 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Hello there, it's Nina Blackwood, and in today's Absolutely 80s Spotlight, we'll highlight one of the greatest one-hit wonders of the decade. 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
2: 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There were several bands in the 80s whose name was an outright drug reference. Take The Fix, for example. Ever hear of a drug called Dexedrine? Well, I'm sure that gave it right away there. Dexy's Midnight Runners turned the world on its ear in the early 80s. Like an astonishing number of 80s groups, Dexy's had a long and illustrious career, but not here in the States. Led by perfectionist Kevin Rowland, they had only one hit song here, but what a song it was. From their second album, To Rye, here's Dexy's Midnight Runners and Come On Eileen, today's Absolutely 80s Spotlight.

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0: to Heart comes to us courtesy of Kenny Loggins, featuring saxophone work from David Sanborn, who was an in-demand session player before becoming a key figure in jazz fusion and contemporary jazz. Even had a radio show and TV show of his own at one time. A great TV show called Night Music, you may recall, back around 1990 or so. Hall & Oates on the way.
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0: Lady, you bring me up. They are the Commodores. A post-disco hit of sorts. Coming up, the biggest-selling artist in Maine music history. And a guy who is best remembered for one hit, even though he did make the chart other times. Howie Day, next.
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4: Here's the Metro News AccuWeather forecast. Today, expect sunny skies with a high of 67. Tonight will be mainly clear, but watch out for fog, reducing visibilities late with a low of 40. Tomorrow is looking pleasant with plenty of sunshine and a high of 72. Thursday will bring mostly sunny and pleasant conditions with a high of 73. Wrapping up the work week on Friday, it will be nice with brilliant sunshine and a high of 70. For weather anytime, download the AccuWeather app. For Metro News, I'm meteorologist Joe Lundberg.
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0: One of the top 10 songs of all 1982. They are Quarter Flash and Harden My Heart, featuring some underrated saxophone work, if you ask me. I'm Steve Brewer. 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Selena is on the way.
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0: Tears for Fears, the list goes on. And remember, some say the 80s are back, but you know they were never gone. 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
1: West Virginia Metro News, I'm Jeff Jenkins. The state Supreme Court says the school vaccination case has reached the point where full arguments can be scheduled. Metro News statewide correspondent Brad McElhaney reporting on the latest court filing.
2: An order entered by the justices indicates a date for oral arguments will be set later, but otherwise, they're ready to proceed. The justices also granted a motion for attorneys representing Governor Patrick Morrisey to be allowed time to speak.
1: The case is out of Raleigh County.
2: The case represents an appeal of a Raleigh County circuit judge's ruling late last year in favor of families who want the public school system to accept religious exemptions processed by the state health department. Lawyers for the school system filed the appeal earlier this year.
1: Again, no date set for those oral arguments. There's a celebration of a new school taking place this hour in Fayette County. The new Midland Trail Elementary in HICO is a consolidation of Anstead and Divide Elementaries. A skin-related illness is bad enough in Wyoming County schools to cancel all classes today, and it may be several days for students at Wyoming East and Westside High Schools. The school system and Wyoming County Health Department working together to try to get a handle on exactly what's happening. The school system has hired professional help to do a deep clean at all of its schools. As of late Monday, there was no official diagnosis on what that skin disease actually is. A health investigation continues. 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
3: Come on, Liam, let's go. Get open. Come on, go for it. Wake up. Wake up, Liam. Oh, come on, use your head. Gotta want it. Dominate.
4: There he goes again. 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
5: I know. 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
4: 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I know he's embarrassed his dad ruins every game like this. 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
5: Someone needs to tell him this isn't about him.
4: Yeah, stop trying to coach from the stands and just cheer.
5: That's what Liam wants.
4: That's what we all want.

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1: A key step begins tonight on a $74 million bridge deck project on the busiest bridge in the state, the Carter Bridge on I-64 in Charleston. Contractors will begin building traffic crossovers. DOH spokesperson Megan Ferguson says the work will take place at night and includes removing median walls. She says there's one key thing to remember.
2: Slow down. We want people to slow down and just really pay attention to where those cones are and in those work zones, because we want to make sure that everyone gets home safely.
1: From the Metro News Anchor Desk, I'm Jeff Jenkins.
3: Metro News Sports. Good morning. I'm Daniel Woods. Unexpected news for the West Virginia University football team. Mountaineer commit Chris Wilson was shot and killed Monday morning in Indiana. According to reports, Muncie, Indiana police were called just before 3 a.m. on Monday and discovered Wilson shot multiple times inside a vehicle. He was later pronounced dead at the scene. The defensive end committed to the Mountaineers in June and was set to graduate high school next year before attending WVU. West Virginia's football game next Saturday against Cincinnati has its start time. The Mountaineers and Bearcats October 17th matchup will kick off at noon at Milan Pushkar Stadium. In high school football, there is a new number one in class AAA. Herbert Hoover, with its undefeated record, moves ahead of Bridgeport after beating South Charleston on Friday night. The Huskies are 5-0. In class Quad A, Martinsburg remains the number one team ahead of its Friday night matchup against number two Morgantown, a rematch of the class Quad A state championship game from a year ago. In class AA, Frankfort is again the unanimous number one team in the state after the Falcons' 33rd consecutive win on Friday night. And in Class A, Wahama holds the top spot with a 6-0 record. The White Falcons ranked number one for the second week in a row. The Week 7 edition of the High School Sports Line is on the Metro News Radio Network coming up tomorrow night at 7:06. 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
4: Come on, Liam, let's go! Get open! Come on, go for it! Wake up! Wake up, Liam! Oh, come on, use your head! Gotta want it! Dominate!
5: There he goes again. Liam's dad yelling from the stands, trying to relive his glory days.
6: I know. We're just trying to have fun out here and play with our friends. Like, it's not that deep.
5: He seriously needs to get a grip.
6: Does he really think he's helping Liam play better?
5: I feel bad for Liam. I know he's embarrassed his dad ruins every game like this. I mean, I would be too.
6: Someone needs to tell him this isn't about him.
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3: The Atlanta Falcons close out week four of the NFL season with a win against the New Orleans Saints on Monday Night Football, 45-24. Michael Penix Jr. threw for 223 yards and a touchdown. Bijan Robinson rushed for 145 yards and two more scores. Coming up in week five, Chicago Bears head coach Ben Johnson expects Martinsburg native Tyson Bagent to start at quarterback against the Green Bay Packers. He made his first start of the season Sunday against the New York Jets and threw for 268 yards. With sports, I'm Daniel Woods.

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0: By the way, the three counties left where Democrats hold a majority of registered voters, Monongalia, McDowell, and Mingo counties, and those are slim. Monongalia County's been going back and forth. Let's see. They got about less than 100 at registered voter advantage in Monongalia County. It's not like Logan's got a huge advantage. It's like 8 voters swing Republicans. So these things can go back and forth, but, I mean, it is what it is. I'm not surprised. You surprised?
1: No, not at all. Not at all.
0: Coming up, Amelia Nicely will join us on Loan from West Virginia Watch. We'll dig into some of the latest public polling data. We'll do that in 6 minutes. Talk line on Metro News, Voice of West Virginia.
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4: West Virginia Metro News, I'm Chris Lawrence. Emergency officials in Lewis County are grateful for additional time for folks to sign up for disaster assistance. Keith Talbert, Assistant Director of the Lewis-Gilmer County Department of Homeland Security, said so far about 1,500 victims have filed claims with FEMA over the July flooding, and about $14.2 million has been paid out. He says the cleanup continues in many homes, while in other places the rebuilding is underway, and there are some groups on the ground helping with that as well.
5: We have several nonprofits that are willing to come in and help do the rebuilds, and we still have properties that still needed, mucked out from the flood, and they're willing to do that and help the people that are already trying to rebuild their homes.
4: And he said they're still looking for donations to help the nonprofits with building materials like tubifores, plywood, drywall, and other construction essentials. The deadline to apply for assistance has been extended to October 17th. A preliminary hearing is set for this afternoon in Kanawha County Magistrate Court in the case of a Clay County man who's alleged to have stabbed 3 people. 42-year-old Kelsey Nicholas was arrested last week after allegedly stabbing those victims on September 23rd while riding in the back of a truck near Pinch. He was found last week and arrested by sheriff's deputies. A Parkersburg woman is in jail facing a murder charge today. Police arrested 33-year-old Samantha Deem late Monday, charging over the shooting death of 35-year-old Jessica Lively of Raleigh County. 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
6: Come on, Liam, let's go. 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
7: That's what we all want.
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4: A new and fun way to prepare for the Golden Horseshoe. 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Governor Patrick Morrissey unveiled the game Tuesday for students at Oak Hill Middle School.
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8: 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TJ Meadows is in Charleston. 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Jake Link handles the video side of things. If you're watching on the app and if you're listening this morning on one of our great affiliates, you can thank Ethan Collins, our producer and operator. Bottom of the hour, coming up, we'll talk to Liberty Capito. She's professor of data science at Washington University in St. Louis, also a resident statistician for News Nation. We'll get into the discussion about Kratom. We talked about this last week with Montague County Delegate David McCormick on the heels of the tragedy down at Ole Miss where synthetic kratom was found, reportedly where those students overdosed and passed away. We'll get into that conversation bottom of the hour with Liberty Capito. We will get to your text. I know I've been neglecting the text line for, well, a show and a half now. We will get to your comments coming up at 304-TALK-304. Say good morning to TJ Meadows in the Charleston studios. Morning, sir.
9: Morning. Sometimes when you talk about things, your awareness of them jumps. And what I mean by that, since we talked with David McCormick last week about Kratom, it seems like everywhere I go, I see a vape shop, and it's right on the sign, Dave. Kratom, big bold letters. And it's just like, I guess I wasn't paying enough attention before, but this is some dangerous stuff, and I'm trying to learn more about it, but it's some dangerous stuff.
8: And there's an, as I understand it, TJ, a natural version, and then there's a synthetic version, and then there's a fake version. And then that's where you kind of go down this

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0: Absolutely. We'll get some phone calls and texts coming up. 304-TALK-304. Phones are open as well. 800-765-TALK. 800-765-8255. Bill, hang tight. You're up first. When we come back from the break, this is Talk Line on Metro News from the Incove Insurance Studios.
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0: Jackpots are growing in West Virginia. 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

0: agree with TJ that we should say yes more, but he asked, what are we going to say yes to? People will quickly say yes to clean, trusted companies like Toyota and Procter & Gamble. Why did those companies not come to West Virginia? We seem to dabble around the edges with less desirable businesses poking around, don't we? Asks the texter. You got about 20 seconds.
1: I don't know how you get them here. Would love to have more of them, but you got to dance with who brung you. We're an energy state. Maybe by being more in on energy, we get more opportunities like this. I don't have the silver bullet on that one for you. Sorry.
0: 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For Jake, Ethan, and TJ, I'm Dave. We're out. We'll talk to you tomorrow morning at 10:06. This is Talk Line on Metro News, the voice of West Virginia.
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You're tuned in to the Lunch Hour presented by Duke Steakhouse over on Harrison Avenue. 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

0: Hey, it's the Duke Steakhouse lunch hour. Duke's open at 4 o'clock tonight. 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

0: It's Whitney Houston on the Lunch Hour, presented by Duke's Steakhouse, 94.7 WELK, Elkins, greatest hits. 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
4: Here's the Metro News AccuWeather forecast. Today, expect sunny skies with a high of 67. Tonight will be mainly clear, but watch out for fog, reducing visibilities late with a low of 40. Tomorrow is looking pleasant with plenty of sunshine and a high of 72. Thursday will bring mostly sunny and pleasant conditions with a high of 73. Wrapping up the work week on Friday, it will be nice with brilliant sunshine and a high of 70. For weather anytime, download the AccuWeather app. For Metro News, I'm meteorologist Joe Lundberg.
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We are wrapping up the lunch hour presented by Duke Steakhouse. 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Go check him out for dinner. 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Jim Croce.

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It's the At Work Network. My name is Melissa, checking in. Hope you're having a great day today. And, you know, I cannot stop talking about the Forest Festival. It was a spectacular year this year. And Jeff Skidmore, if you are listening, a big shout out and thank you to you for doing everything that you did. Those shows that you put on at the downtown stage, incredible. That drone show was amazing. It really was. And I really hope we can do that again next year. It's the At Work Network on 94.7 WELK. Here's Colby Calais.

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0: WEL. Okay, we've got high school football coming up this Friday night. You can tune in right here to WEL. Okay, the Tigers Valley Bulldogs are at home taking on East Hardy, and Mason Halfin and Daniel Rogers have the play-by-play for you. 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
7: Here's the Metro News AccuWeather forecast. Today, expect sunny skies with a high of 67. Tonight will be mainly clear, but watch out for fog, reducing visibilities late with a low of 40. Tomorrow is looking pleasant with plenty of sunshine and a high of 72. Thursday will bring mostly sunny and pleasant conditions with a high of 73. Wrapping up the work week on Friday, it will be nice with brilliant sunshine and a high of 70. For weather anytime, download the AccuWeather app. For Metro News, I'm meteorologist Joe Lundberg.
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0: Elkins' greatest hits, 94.7 WELK. Coming up in the 2 o'clock hour, since it's Tuesday, we have 2 for Tuesday at 2, presented by Geno's of Elkins. Make sure you stay tuned. We've got some great twofers coming your way.
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Welcome to 2 for Tuesday at 2, presented by Gino's Pizza and Spaghetti House of Elkins. That first one was from Madonna, and we continue 2 for Tuesday at 2 with Gino's. 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Two first from Plain White Tees, Berlin, and Ellie Goulding on the way. 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

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Gino's Pizza and Spaghetti House of Elkins open right now. Go check them out for their Two for Tuesday deal. And we also have pasta night on Wednesdays. Pasta dishes are half off when you dine in on Wednesdays between 4 and 9 p.m. Right now, Plain White Tees kicking off their twofers on Two for Tuesday at 2 with Gino's.

0: Plain White Tees on 94.7 WELK. 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

0: Ellie Goulding wrapping up her twofers, 94.7 WELK Elkins Greatest Hits. 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
2: Here's the Metro News AccuWeather forecast. Today, expect sunny skies with a high of 67. Tonight will be mainly clear, but watch out for fog, reducing visibilities late with a low of 40. Tomorrow is looking pleasant with plenty of sunshine and a high of 72. Thursday will bring mostly sunny and pleasant conditions with a high of 73. Wrapping up the work week on Friday, it will be nice with brilliant sunshine and a high of 70. For weather anytime, download the AccuWeather app. For Metro News, I'm meteorologist Joe Lundberg.
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0: G's on Elkins Greatest Hits, 94.7 WELK. Two for Tuesday at 2. We just heard Stayin' Alive before that. And of course, that one is Night Fever. Two for Tuesday at 2, presented by Gino's of Elkins. 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Also, plenty of appetizers and snacks. 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Delicious. It's 2 for Tuesday at 2, presented by Gino's of Elkins.
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Tuesday at 2, presented by Gino's, 94.7 WELK. Gino's Pizza and Spaghetti House in Elkins over on 16 Davis Avenue in downtown.

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Elkins Greatest Hits, 94.7 WELK. Melissa hanging out on the At Work Network. Thanks for joining me for 2 for Tuesday at 2. And coming up, make sure you stay tuned. I've got a pair of tickets to give away to Maniac Mountain's Haunted House. That's coming up. Right now, it's Kelly Clarkson.

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0: Elkins Greatest Hits, 94.7 WELK. Congratulations, Chantel Hedrick. She won a pair of tickets to Maniac Mountain's Haunted House in Buckcannon. 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
2: Here's the Metro News AccuWeather forecast. Today, expect sunny skies with a high of 67. Tonight will be mainly clear, but watch out for fog, reducing visibilities late with a low of 40. Tomorrow is looking pleasant with plenty of sunshine and a high of 72. Thursday will bring mostly sunny and pleasant conditions with a high of 73. Wrapping up the work week on Friday, it will be nice with brilliant sunshine and a high of 70. For weather anytime, download the AccuWeather app. For Metro News, I'm meteorologist Joe Lundberg.
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Elkins' greatest hits, 94.7 WELK. 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
3: Metro News Minute, I'm Jeff Jenkins. Interim Wyoming County School Superintendent Deidre Klein says she's not sending kids back to school until she gets some assurances.
4: I don't want those kids back in that school until ServPro gives me certification that they have had a ServPro deep cleaning, and until the health department says they are satisfied with the protocols and practices that we've put out there.
3: There's some kind of skin rash going around, a deep cleaning taking place today at Wyoming East High School, Westside High School, Mullins Elementary and Middle School. Klein calls it a COVID-style deep clean. WVU police out with a campus warning after receiving a number of anonymous reports of hazing at two fraternities on campus. Police are investigating. A WVU statement says it has zero tolerance for hazing. The SSAC out with this week's high school football playoff rankings. Morgantown and George Washington tied at number one in Quad A. Herbert Hoover, top-ranked team in Triple A. Frankfort tops the poll in Double A. Undefeated Wahama in Single A. With this Metro News Minutes, I'm Jeff Jenkins.
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5: Here's the Metro News AccuWeather forecast. Today, expect sunny skies with a high of 67. Tonight will be mainly clear, but watch out for fog, reducing visibilities late with a low of 40. Tomorrow is looking pleasant with plenty of sunshine and a high of 72. Thursday will bring mostly sunny and pleasant conditions with a high of 73. Wrapping up the work week on Friday, it will be nice with brilliant sunshine and a high of 70. For weather anytime, download the AccuWeather app. For Metro News, I'm meteorologist Joe Lundberg.
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Elkins Greatest Hits, 94.7 WELK. Melissa hanging out on the At Work Network. 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Pointer Sisters, John Waite coming up. Right now, Uncle Cracker and Dobie Gray on WELK.

0: Okay. The Rail Yard Event and Conference Center is the region's newest venue. 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
3: Here's the Metro News AccuWeather forecast. Tonight, expect mainly clear skies with fog developing later, reducing visibilities. The low will be around 40 degrees. Tomorrow will bring sunny and pleasant weather with a high of 74. Tomorrow night, skies will remain mainly clear with fog redeveloping, reducing visibilities once again. The low temperature will be 51 degrees. Thursday is set to be mostly sunny with a high of 73. Friday will also be pleasant with plenty of sunshine and a high of 70 degrees. For weather, anytime, download the AccuWeather app. For Metro News, I'm meteorologist Jason Caterina.
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0: Neil Diamond, Elkins' greatest hits, 94.7 WELK. And we're going to head into the ride home at 5 o'clock with Smoke on the Water. Stay tuned. I've got an inside look at those weekly features that begin tomorrow. You're not going to want to miss it. It's the ride home next on WELK.
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0: 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We're proud to live here too. You've been working hard all day, and now it's time to go home. 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

0: Elkin Traders, 94.7 WELK. It's Michael Jackson on the ride home with Smoke on the Water. 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

0: And I've got an inside look at those weekly features. 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And this is The Ride Home with Smoke on the Water.
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This is The Ride Home, presented by Smoke on the Water. And again, I know it's been over a week now, but a huge shout out and thank you to them for sponsoring the Parade of Pets and Pet Show. What an event at the Forest Festival. One of the best events of the year. It's so cute. And a lot of pictures from that night were on the front page of the paper. Some of the winners were on the front page. So adorable. If you like animals, Smoke on the Water is the place to go because they are pet friendly. As long as you keep your animals on a leash and sit outside on the back deck, you can enjoy

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3: Here's the Metro News AccuWeather forecast. Tonight, expect mainly clear skies with fog developing later, reducing visibilities. The low will be around 40 degrees. Tomorrow will bring sunny and pleasant weather with a high of 74. Tomorrow night, skies will remain mainly clear with fog redeveloping, reducing visibilities once again. The low temperature will be 51 degrees. Thursday is set to be mostly sunny with a high of 73. Friday will also be pleasant with plenty of sunshine and a high of 70 degrees. For weather, anytime, download the AccuWeather app. For Metro News, I'm meteorologist Jason Caterina.
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My name's Melissa. I'll see you back here tomorrow on 94.

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1: West Virginia Metro News. I'm Jack Carlson. A 10-year winding road in Fayette County.
2: Now that road has reached its finish line with a ribbon cutting Tuesday at the new Midland Trail Elementary School in Hyco, the final school in a decade-long consolidation school building plan. Fayette County has some of the worst school buildings in the state, but then the state stepped in with a proposed plan and financing. What remain are 13 schools overall, including three high schools. School Superintendent David Werville says it's a much more manageable system. He says he has one project left that he would like to see done, an expanded kitchen and cafeteria at Oak Hill High School.
3: It's pretty small for a Quad A school.
2: The State School Building Authority funded the Fayette County projects beginning in December 2015. I'm Jeff Jenkins, WVEMetroNews.com.
1: Logan County is red for the first time ever. The county had been a stronghold for Democrats and now becomes the 52nd county statewide to have a Republican majority of registered voters. State Senator Rupi Phillips says people in the area are aligned with Republican values.
4: Now, I still think that Southern West Virginia has a lot of good, middle-of-the-road, conservative folks. I don't want to call them Democrats, Independents, or Republicans. They're just good Southern people.
1: There are 200,000 more registered Republicans than Democrats statewide. First steps being taken towards bringing World War II hero Woody Williams' statue to Washington, D.C. The Woody Williams Statue Commission met today. 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
1: A professional cleaning company is working to clean all surfaces in three Wyoming County schools. Interim Superintendent Deirdre Klein says the local health department has been on board.
8: As soon as this began to break with the health department, they are fully cooperating and aware and giving us advisement. They are satisfied. The health department is satisfied with the mitigation actions. Aggressive is what they call them, that we've taken.
1: A school nurse at Wyoming East High School reported rashes and sores on students. From the Metro News Anchor Desk, I'm Jack Carlson.
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3: Here's the Metro News AccuWeather forecast. Tonight, expect mainly clear skies with colder temperatures and fog developing late. Some areas, especially typically colder spots, may experience frost. The low will be 33. Tomorrow will bring sunny skies with a high of 68. Tomorrow night will be mainly clear with fog reducing visibilities late, and the low will be 38. For Metro News, I'm meteorologist Jason Caterina.
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7: Sportsline Tuesday night, game week, West Virginia and Arizona coming up on Saturday. Thanks for joining us. The text line is open, 304-TALK-304. Of course, Coach Rich Rodriguez met the media today. We'll get into that. And we also got a request from a listener last night to analyze what Zach Alley, the defensive coordinator, had to say today. So we'll follow suit with that. We'll do that. Good evening, Brad and Greg.
8: Hi, everyone.
9: Good evening. Changing the play script to get a little Zach Alley in on a Tuesday.
7: Well, you know, we've got dedicated listeners, and one came with a very serious request and legitimate. So we'll get into it. Now, again, the coaches, guys, if they had answers to many of these problems, they would have answered them last week. So it's just that. You of course, you keep trying. You keep trying to change things. You keep trying to make things better. You keep trying to coach these guys up to know where to go and what to do. So hopefully there will be a better result on Saturday than we've seen the last 2 weeks.
9: Yeah, and Greg, I thought both were very direct, right? I mean, they didn't run from anything. They didn't skirt any questions. They didn't skirt any answers. They said, here's the deal. And I thought Zach Alley was particularly blunt and just said what kind of we've all been saying, how much the defense is struggling and got into it, which we'll hear him coming up. But I thought they both addressed it head on.
8: No, I agree. No, I don't think either of them ran from it. And obviously Zach Alley, as defensive coordinator, probably has more on his plate in terms of what can he do to try to alleviate West Virginia's defensive problems? And I think he was very honest with his assessment of where it was and how they need to try to strive moving forward.
7: We'll get into it all. Anything to you, Greg, anything else stand out in the minutiae and the details?
8: No, I think those were the biggest ones. They both, especially Rich, mentioned, we'll look at all personnel and, insinuating, is there a personnel change? But

0: no offense to kids, coaches, but we've heard that for so long. And I think if there was someone personnel-wise who was ready to make a major difference, they'd already.
1: Yeah, other than the two guys that joined the program.
2: Yeah, and I was going to say that. So Saturday you saw the personnel change, right? Two guys that had not been with you that you picked up mid-season here played a bunch more snaps than you thought they would. I bet that's more snaps than Zach Alley and Rich Rodriguez thought they would as well. So that's the rare in-season personnel change that you can add to it. I think beyond that, Greg, if they thought there were other guys that could make a difference, they would have already been on the field now that you've seen these struggles, really in three games, if you want to go back and count the Coastal Carolina now and lump that in with the last two.
1: Yeah, no doubt. Okay, so we'll get into all of that. Second hour of the program, huge high school game in the state of West Virginia, 1-2, at least in the opinion poll, in the Metro News Power Rankings. Martinsburg and Morgantown are pretty much splitting the first place votes. Martinsburg's number one, Morgantown's number two, and they will meet coming up Friday night, across the bridge back here.
0: Biggest game in the history of the Mountain State, I think. You think? Right? At least in a century.
1: Well, it's exciting.
0: Yeah, it is.
2: Well, it is exciting, and you've got a lot of star power in this. You've got some returning guys that come back from what was a tremendously well-played Quad A state championship game last year, really evenly matched, came down to the final minutes, and there's some key players back on each side, and I think that's adding to the excitement for these two.
0: Is it not an amazing world when we know more of the high school players returning than at least at the beginning of the year you knew the Mountaineer college players returning?
2: That's a really good point, Greg. Solid point there, and you do. Both quarterbacks return. Mm-hmm. Boston Todd's back from Martinsburg. Of course, Maddox Twig at Morgantown High. That's a good one, Coach Hunter.
1: So Morgantown coach Sean Beiser will join us in the second hour about 6:30. So the new SSAC playoff rankings are out. Morgantown's number one at 5-0. George Washington jumped up to number two. University is three, and Martinsburg is number four at 5-0. And you say, well, why are they lower? Well, because of some of the competition they've played out of state. West Virginia's computer model really doesn't know what to do with that. So they kind of get docked slightly for playing out-of-state opponents, if that makes any sense. It doesn't matter. They're going to both finish most likely in that top three or four as these computer-generated rankings get more accurate each and every week. And obviously, whoever wins Friday is going to be number one probably.
2: Those might be your top four in Quad A as you look through those. Have those four separated themselves, you think?
1: Yeah, I think so, too. Huntington's up there. Maybe a slightly a cut below. But yeah, those four are I think right now, in terms of talent, in terms of what they've accomplished on the field, are the top four teams.
0: And a lot of them play each other coming up. Right. University, not only Martinsburg and Morgantown, but University of Morgantown later, Huntington and George Washington later in the year. So
1: yeah,
0: the top will separate itself.
1: That is correct. That's all correct. So we'll get to that in hour two of the program. Again, the sports line, or I should say the text line, is open. Tomorrow night we'll get some opponent intel. Justin Spears of the Arizona Daily Star, the beat writer, will join us. Justin Spears will be on the program in the 5 o'clock hour. So we'll get into the Arizona situation. Their coach met the media today, and the biggest concern they have is that wide receiver position. They lost their top receiver for the year,
2: Trace Spivey.
1: Right. There's a couple of guys that were knocked out of that game against Cincinnati. So they believe they have depth there. So we'll see how that all shakes out, and we'll talk about it with Justin.
2: That's
1: tomorrow.
2: Top three.
0: Yeah, and three of their top four in terms of statistical numbers.
2: Yeah, so if you're throwing out that with a group that loves to throw it, they're more throw than they are pass. Fafita has been outstanding. That's a significant storyline, I think, heading into this one.
0: You know, a name that's going to be very instrumental for them with those other receivers out is going to be Roddy Gallagher, who, you know, has been a part of their rotation at wide receiver, but now you got three guys out. He's going to be in their top two or three.
2: Yeah, it's interesting because he really hasn't done a whole lot. No, it's like 10 receptions catches on the year here through five games. So he's been very lightly used there. But you're right, Greg. He probably will have to play if those guys are still injured.
1: And likely bring a little juice with him coming back to Morgantown and coming back close to home with Arizona on Saturday. By the way, Justin informed me today. We had a short conversation. We set up the meeting tomorrow. He does a little bit of a food blog on the side from when he travels. So we've got some ideas as to where to send him to eat. My question is, and this is a big one.

0: This is crucial. At some point during Friday, you got to have a pepperoni roll. So I'm not exactly sure where to point him in Morgantown to get the best pepperoni roll.
1: I think let's expand this out. This has to go down into Fairmont Clarksburg. I mean, he has some time maybe to make the drive. So maybe let's expand the search out there. But what do you want to do? You want to crowdsource this? You want to ask the sure. listeners?
2: You're opening up a bigger can of worms.
0: You're right.
2: Than I got the conference expansion by asking people their favorite pepperoni
0: roll. I started
2: roll.
0: A fight by saying I like the pepperoni rolls at Fairmont Senior High School, and I got four or five.
2: Yeah.
0: I got some blowback on that.
1: All right, so here it is. This is your chance as listeners here, non-sports question, yet kind of sportsy related because it's a sports writer coming in. If we're directing him, it's got to be close. It's got to be close to the Morgantown area where we assume he is staying. Where do you send him for the best pepperoni roll? The leading vote getter will win. That'll be our official show recommendation.
0: Right.
1: But this will be driven on the text line, 304-8255-304.
2: I got election night coming up.
1: 304-8255-304 if you want to text in.
0: I can tally it. I mean, I got to respond to him. I promised him I'd send him a response later tonight with some suggestions on where to eat. But one of those meals, if you're here all day on Friday, one of those meals has to include a pepperoni roll, right?
2: I mean, that's
0: the thing about coming to West Virginia, something you're not going to get anywhere else. It's a pepperoni roll.
1: Fair enough.
0: All right, 304-TALK-304. We'll take a break. We'll get into the comments of Mountaineer coach Rich Rodriguez in segment number three of the show. Tonight we'll get into the comments of defensive coordinator Zach Alley. So stay with us. We're underway. Tuesday night, the CityNet statewide sports line continues after this.
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0: Tuesday night on the CityNet statewide sports line, we got pepperoni roll votes coming in. You know, it's good to kind of step back. It's been an intense 36 hours, right, if you're a Mountaineer fan. So it's good to kind of take a step back a little bit from time to time. Okay, Mountaineer coach Rich Rodriguez, his thoughts to the media today. And, Greg, you're a positive guy. We'll say that about you. That was the first. You acknowledge the fact that there are issues with this football team, as everybody knows. But let's start with the positives. And head coach Rich Rodriguez answered that question first.
1: Well, we're certainly run the ball better, pretty consistently with it. We're still, you know, breaking in a lot of new guys. I think Mike has played pretty well. I think every game he's continuing to learn. So to have a shot, you know, on the offensive, we've played well enough probably last couple games, but we didn't play well enough defensively. And we're trying to obviously fix some things up there. But the guys are competing. And I didn't see anything, like, even defensively that like, we can't fix. You know, we just got to have an urgency to kind of fix it right away.
2: What are those defensive fixes?
1: Well, you know, coaching-wise, you know, obviously we got to try to get, you know, find what our guys kind of in the right position to put them in more consistently. By now, we should have a pretty good idea what our players' strengths and weaknesses are so we can plan accordingly as far as what their responsibilities are on the field. And then, you know, it's frustrating because our guys are all working hard. Our players are working hard. And, you know, we just haven't had the results and haven't played like we need to and went in the way we should be playing, you know, on defense. And so it's not like it's a shock to anybody. Everybody realizes it in the program, and we're working to fix it as we speak.
0: So that's the question. What can change? Obviously, Oklahoma State was a disaster. You go on the road, you think you have that game won on a couple of different instances, but Iowa State keeps punching and punching, and they outscore you. So what can change, if anything?
3: Again, it's hard enough for the Mountaineer coaches to come up with that answer. It's really hard for me. I mean, you know, you can see the glaring weaknesses. I mean, West Virginia's getting pushed around up front, so they're giving up run yards. Their coverage is poor. Both from the linebacker and the secondary positions. I could tell you where the deficiencies are, but the corrections, Brad, are so much more difficult to come up with.
4: That's right. If we had the easy answers, guys, we'd just go over there and give them to them, right? I think the basics, though, just are you able to get any kind of pressure on this quarterback to start, coupled with this is going to be as basic as it can get. Can you get closer to the receivers? Mm-hmm. That's the thing that's alarming. It's not like teams are even making contested catches against you. They're just in wide open space. So I think it has to start, as basic as that sounds, get guys to the right spot or where they're supposed to be, and then try and get home with some pressure. And again, that's easy to say that. All right, how do you do that? Yeah. What are you going to do? Are you going to bring more people and then leave less guys in coverage, or do you have to try and drop and not pressure him? I mean, I think everybody would agree at this point, you got to try and pressure the quarterback has to be first, right? You're just not good at covering. Can you get home and provide some pressure against this Arizona team? If not, Fifita's going to sit back there and nickel and dime you underneath all day long.
3: Well, and maybe not even nickel and dime. You can get quarter and 50 cent piece at some point.
4: But again, this is another team, just like Oklahoma State, that hasn't gone deep a ton. No. It punishes you underneath the field. And again, I know we said this all Oklahoma State week, and then they turned around and said, well, I'll tell you what, not only can we go underneath, we can throw it deep on you. But you got to cut something off and at least get the underneath coverage fixed and make them have to beat you deep, because it's not something they normally do.
0: Next question, and this was a good one. Improving now compared to the first time Rich Rodriguez was here. It was a different era of college football, but obviously the Mountaineers got better fast. That first time around, the first time around, you lose to Temple in year one. I believe that was a 4-victory season as well.
4: Yep, three.
0: Three-victory season, okay. And then you turn around and have a great year in year two. So you come back, a 4-win season last year, and the struggles that we've seen so far this year. So what's the difference improving now compared to the first tenure?

0: That's a good question, Bob. There's, I think probably the biggest change, and this is not just us, is the turnover in rosters is so different now that, I always say we got to be a developmental program, but in a year like last year and a year like this year, when you're having so much turnover and you're replacing 10 starters or whatever it is, your system has to be able to adapt to that quicker, where you're not having guys grow up in your program. And so in a sense, I was talking to somebody the other day about it, that, by the time a guy's in your program 3 years or 4 years or something, he's almost like a coach. He kind of knows, what's going on. He knows how to fix it and all that. Whereas now it's almost like you're teaching every freshman, even though they're not all freshmen. So I think that's probably the biggest change. And as coaches, we have to learn to adapt to that. We purposefully didn't sign as many last year guys this year as we did a year ago, because we had that in mind. Like, we got to have this guy for 2 or 3 years. Now, if we pick the right guy, we got to be able to retain him and be able to pay to retain him, but we also have to develop him. And I'm not discouraged, because I know our guys will keep getting better every year they're here, not just physically, but mentally in our schemes. And that's probably the biggest difference for us. It's like, man, we got 10 new starters. We got to start all over again. And sometimes as coaches, we got to sit back and say, understand that they might be 20 years old, but they've only been in this system for less than a year. So we got to coach accordingly, if that makes sense.
1: Now, the contrary to that is that West Virginia has been wrecked 2 weeks in a row by teams that have, in one case, 90 new players, and in another case, 80 new players. So those teams under first-year head coaches seem to be in a better position than West Virginia.
2: Yeah, I think Oklahoma State, you can maybe make a better explanation with it, because they brought so many North Texas guys. So they're wearing a new uniform, but they're in the same system that they've used. I do think that helps. Now, you could make that argument for Iowa State, but it didn't work, because that's true on their defense, but that Iowa State defense got absolutely torched.
3: Yeah.
2: So that didn't hold true in the second part of that week. I do think if you look at this West Virginia team, and that makes a lot of sense what he's saying, the challenge is you're halfway through this season. You can't just wait to next year to get better. It's got to get better now, in the next 5 days, and I think that's what they're struggling with.
1: Next up from Coach, he talked about, obviously, through preseason and all through the year, we've documented each head coach that has been brought aboard over the course of the last 2 years. And there are some great football minds on this staff. There are some veteran guys. I think, Greg, you got a chance to meet each one of them during the spring or during preseason camp. So what the head coach wants to do is for everybody to pool and share their knowledge among this coaching staff.
0: Well, it's easier for me to understand the problems, but we meet every day. It's like, as a staff, I'm not one that, now obviously very hands-on offensively and then special teams-wise, and then typically defensively, I'm going to know what we're doing. But, I typically just bring it up and we'll meet a little bit, but I don't sit with the defensive players and watch film with them. And, I'm going to do a little bit more of that, just because and I'm not going to talk about schemes. I'm going to talk about more about effort and things that – common things that everybody should know, whether you're an offensive or defensive player, when we watch film. So we're going to do a little bit of that. I'm trying to do everything we can. The last thing I want to do is do nothing and expect a different result. Like the definition of insanity, right? Do the same thing over and over again, expect different results. So, there's – different things we're trying to do this week, and not just for our defense, but for our offense and special teams as well. And I'm trying to encourage all of our coaches to, let's talk to each other more about, hey, what do you see just from a different point of view? Because I've got some really experienced coaches, and they're sharp and all that, but sometimes you get at this level and everybody stays in their own little cubby area and don't communicate, and we it's my job to make sure we communicate well and make each other better.
1: So all coaches in, the observations or the history or the experiences of all the coaches.
2: Just a challenge, though, isn't it? I mean, what do you tell them to get them in the right spot? That I would think that's got to be first, Greg, at the top of the list. What exactly can you do to make sure guys are getting to the right spot? Are they confused? Is there too much? Do they not know the playbook? Are they just getting beat by better athletes?

0: athletes. What exactly is causing the big gaps in coverage? Like, start there. Get people lined up right.
1: Yeah. I mean, if you can't line up, the rest of it's moot, right?
0: I mean, which I think that's kind of where they're at, right? Yeah. Isn't that how it's looked?
1: No. No, you're exactly right. I mean, I'm not saying that they're overly talented or athletic or any of those things, but all those things go by the wayside if you're not in proper position. So it starts there, and we'll hear from Zach Alley later, but he talks about that, how they need to simplify things because right now what they're doing is not working.
2: What about progress that this program has made? The coach was asked that. Is there enough progress here in year two?
3: I think it's fair, completely fair to say where you think the program is at in the second year. And don't think I didn't evaluate it. I think we've made some steps forward, but I also think we have not made some steps forward in other parts of the program. But I'm not going to panic, you know, 5 games into the second year. Especially when I knew we had to do a total reboot 2 years in a row, which I said that was, I don't know if that was avoidable or not a year ago, having to do 2 years in a row. So anyway, in answer to what you're trying to find out, I evaluate everything we do every day. And like, if we're not making the progress that we should in every facet of our program, then it gets addressed every day. So, you know, if it's been last couple weeks, or last 3 weeks or so defensively, we're not making progress like we should. It's not like I'm going to sit back in the corner and like, oh, just I hope we fix it. What do I do? No, we have a plan and have a methodology of what we're going to do to try to fix that part of it. And that's what we're playing the games. We're playing a better team we've probably played all year, so that might be a bigger challenge. But there's other things I can see when we're playing well. And there's things that we can fix now. There's some things you can fix in recruiting, but there's things we can fix now on defense. And that's part of what my challenge is to our team, our coaches, and our players.
2: So there's obvious progress in a number of areas, starting with recruiting and the base of this program, the players that are brought in, and the offense obviously is humming right along, but unfortunately it's kind of been torpedoed the last couple of weeks.
0: I do think that's one of the nice things about sports, though. Just like the narrative on this team switched after Virginia, it can switch again. You've got some games here, and you're not asking this defense to go lead the Big 12 in defense. Your offense, I don't know if it can keep producing at the level at which it's producing, because it is unbelievable what they've done. But your offense, you feel like, yes, Kyle, has made many steps forward, and that should keep you in some games. Just need the defense to come along some, and this is an opportunity. I agree with Rich. This may be the best team you've faced so far. You turn around and find a way to get a win against them here, and they've got to come on the road. They've got to come a long way away. They've got to start at a weird time, and you are at home. You find a way to get a win. What's our conversation going to be Monday when we come in here, Sunday when you do the Sunday show, Greg?
1: Yeah.
0: It will help start to turn that narrative. You have some opportunities left. It's just a matter of, can you get yourself turned around, and in particular on that one side of the ball?
1: Tough challenge, obviously, this week with Arizona, but you know, with difficult challenges come high opportunities.
0: And great opportunity, no doubt.
2: What about the opponent? What's the scouting report on Arizona defensively?
3: Yeah, they are the blitz-happiest team that we've played since I've come back. I mean, probably I've seen in the last, I don't know, 6-7 years. And they'll bring it all the time. They'll play, you know, that's who they are. That's their identity defensively. They can make you look really bad. They create negative yardage plays. They'll bring them from everywhere. And, you know, they do a really good job of timing it up and creating negative yardage plays, like I said. So, you know, a challenge up front, obviously, for our old linemen is to make sure that you know, we're recognizing it. You know, quarterbacks got to be able to get rid of the ball quicker. You know, in the run game, they can make you look ugly in a run game. And so you can't totally abandon it, but if they force you to throw, you got to be able to pitch and catch too.
2: They did stop the run. Cincinnati entered that contest last week, number 2 in the Big 12, only behind West Virginia. In running the football, they were held less than 100 yards. But you look at this matchup, guys, you've got, from what he describes, an incredibly aggressive defense against a quarterback who is capable of, as we've seen the last 2 weeks, almost himself carrying this offense.
0: I think this is a fun chess match here, because you're right, Kyle. They held Cincinnati to 74 yards rushing. They came into that game 7th in the country, averaging almost 300. So was that just

0: outlier performance, but they also held BYU 90 yards under its season average. So this has been in two of its games against its better run competition. It's done a great job. Can it? Iowa State had great numbers too, and West Virginia ran all over, through them and around them. The other part on the blitz happy part of it, they do bring a ton of pressure. You're going to bring a ton of pressure against the guy that leads the country in scramble yards?
1: Yes.
0: Yeah. So that's fascinating right there. Like, okay, that's one of those bring it. That's what you do. Guess what West Virginia does? It destroys that pressure with a quarterback that gets out and runs. So that's a good-on-good matchup right there. I think that's a fascinating part, West Virginia's offense against their defense.
2: We hearken back to Rich's first stint and with Pat White and Steve Slayton, probably way too often. But admittedly, in this case, it just reminds me so much. Rich used to drool, and Pat White used to drool when you said blitzing defense, because they would just torch teams that did that, because it's a risk-reward thing for the defense, right? But more often, it was a big risk when you have a quarterback that mobile.
0: And then add to it, and this is a wild number, but Arizona put five defensive backs from last year into the NFL. That's a heck of a talent drain at one position. Yeah. So now you're going to bring pressure, and if you don't get home, you've got some more inexperienced defensive backs on an island as well, never mind a guy averaging 14 yards per scramble attempt in Michael Hawkins.
1: And a quarterback who leads the country in rushing touchdowns with 11. All right, one more on the defense, and then we'll hear from the defensive coordinator. Coach Rich Rodriguez asked, are they attempting to do too much on defense?
3: Well, I think if you have, I guess what I would say, a simple missed assignment or a simple mistake that, golly, how do we mess that up? You got to look at the overall pitchers. Like, okay, how can we just let a guy go free? You know what I mean? Like, he's got that guy. He doesn't take that guy. You know, he's not doing it on purpose, right? So what's clouding his judgment or his decision making as a player? And so our guys are, you know, players don't watch as much film as coaches whenever, but our guys are, I really think they're pretty conscientious and all that. And so then you have to really dial it back, and so he clears his mind a little bit, and so we don't make the glaring mistake because they're thinking too much. And that as a coach is always hard, because sometimes you try to, we've got to do this to stop it, or we got to do this to stop it. But yet, sometimes you make the problem tougher because you're doing too much of that trying to stop it, as opposed to dialing it back. And so that's always been part. That's not the only thing we're talking about, but that's part of our conversations.
1: Yeah, part of trying to get things right going into this week.
0: Isn't that a tough one? Isn't that the question, though? You simplify it to get guys in the right spot, which I agree. You got to start there. If you don't start there, you end up in the last 2 weeks. You're also going against a four-year starter at quarterback that has seen a lot of stuff. You go vanilla on him, and now you got a challenge that he recognizes everything, and you're not presenting a challenge. So that's a tough line to walk right there, I think.
1: 304-TALK, 304, that's the text line. We'll take a break. We've got more coming up. We're inside the Health Plan Studios. 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

0: Tuesday night, City Night Statewide Sports Line. Thanks for joining us. And game day approaches for the Mountaineers against Arizona. Coming up in hour number two, Morgantown High head coach Sean Beiser will join us, and we'll talk about the Morgantown-Martinsburg game. Texter says Morgantown-Martinsburg will be the best game in the North, but I believe the game of the week is in the southern part of the state, George Washington against Princeton. It'll be a shootout. I agree. That's going to be a great game, too.
1: It's a good cross-class match.
0: Yes.
1: Cross-class matchup there.
0: A top four team in Quad A against the top two or three team in Triple A. That's going to be a great game, too. All right, WVU defensive coordinator Zach Alley. Comprehensive comments today, and he started about talking about the corrections that need to be made and can be made.
2: Well, we got to stop the run first. Misfit gaps, not reading our keys, just the basic things that we worked on through fall camp and have to translate to the games. And obviously they're not right now. But if you let them run the ball on you, you got no shot of stopping anything else.
3: Running free in the secondary, is that just fundamental errors? What would you point to there?
2: Yeah, I think fundamental errors is certainly part of it. A couple times we ran plays in practice to the exact calls in the game, and we're jumping routes and doing things that aren't what we're supposed to do. And that's the execution part. Whether we're they're confused on what that looks like, or we didn't emphasize enough in practice, one of the two things happens, and then I'm supposed to reroute number one and play cloud coverage, and I jump the curl of two. Well, now the guy's wide the hell open. And so you can't do those things and think you'll be successful.
0: Getting into there you go, Greg.
4: Yeah, I did find it interesting, though. And again, we've talked so much about problems in pass, coverage for West Virginia. But he starts off, and I'm not necessarily saying wrong, but first thing is they got to stop is a run. And, you saw at Iowa State, they hurt you in the pass game, but the run game just destroyed you.
5: And I think you could say the same for Oklahoma State,
4: yeah,
5: because it started there.

0: there, right? I mean, you were dropping those guys, and they just kept feeding Caleb Hawkins, who's running and running and running. And so we've seen that now in two of the last two losses. Flipping around at the Virginia game, they couldn't run on you, right? You bottled them up after that first couple of possessions. You started stopping that, forcing them to the air, and then that's when the thing turned. So I think you're right, Greg. I think we've maybe overly focused on the pass defense problems because it's just so obvious and glaring and guys are so wide open, but you're really getting torched on the ground the last 2 weeks, and it probably has to start there. If you're looking to simplify anything, try and slow that run down. And again, Arizona's a team that's 60-40 pass run, so they're going to want to throw it first, but at least bottle it up. Then maybe you have a chance to try and get home if they get one-dimensional.
1: Speaking of running wild, Aiden Flora, he was 200-plus yards, three rushing touchdowns. He threw for two touchdowns, which kind of came out of the blue a little bit. But obviously, Aiden Flora was a big factor in breaking down West Virginia's defense last week.
2: Yeah, I mean, you know, we didn't tackle him. You know, he does a good job of staying balanced, and, you know, he's really patient in the hole. A couple times, you know, we fit it correctly to start, then you get nosy out of your gap. He finds the gap, hits it for 15 yards down the sideline, and you miss two tackles, and that happens. You know, and then obviously the not doing your job on the two toss passes, corner triggers. He's a deep third player. His man's not, you know, he barely touches him and just runs by him. Post safety falls down as he's trying to go over the top. And then in the end zone, you know, we literally talked about that play coming out of the huddle. They were going to run the pop pass to the tight end, got to get over the top and cover it, and we don't do it. So there's an execution issue that I got to get fixed from our guys that are confused. And so we let them have two easy ones there that, you know, we've got to do our job.
1: To no one's surprise, Aiden Flora was Offensive Player of the Week in the Big 12 Conference. I don't think we mentioned this last night, but actually co-Offensive Player of the Week with DJ Lagway of Baylor, the quarterback. But Flora, making Big 12 history, became the first Big 12 running back to throw and rush for multiple touchdowns in a single game in that 45-42 victory.
0: Yeah, and guys, not that you need more things to pile on this defense, but it's a performance like that that it won Flora the AP National College Football Player of the Week, Iowa State's first in its college football history. And so that's the kind of week you had defensively.
1: Is this a talent issue? That question posed to the defensive coordinator.
2: I think we're talented enough to be a lot better than we are. You know, and so that's on myself and the coaches. I mean, we got to get these guys to play to their ability level, you know. I don't expect every guy to be an All-American every play, but to at least be the best version of themselves every day and every play they're in, that's what we need, you know, and to maximize their ability level. So certainly we're not playing to what the talent level is.
1: So that's part of it. Again, with like everything else, the preparation, the scheme, the complexity, and getting better, just getting these players better.
0: Yeah, and do some reps help these guys, right? I mean, now you're halfway through the season. You would think that just the fact that you're in the defense now and you're not new anymore, does that help you? Is now when the light bulb finally goes on?
3: Mm-hmm. It is going to be interesting to see as we move forward. We mentioned the two new players that joined the team, at least in game reps this past week, in Jason Chambers and Ja'Cory Thomas. And you said it, Brad, they got a whole lot more reps than I expected, or I think any of us expected at Iowa State. How much more do they get moving forward? Are they potential starters moving forward, including this week? I can't predict that, but those are things I wonder.
0: Yeah, I agree with you, Greg. And take Ja'Cory Thomas for what it's worth, and this is just one grading system and certainly not the coach's grading system, but he walked out of that game playing 35 snaps, which, again, that was a big number for a guy that's only been practicing for a couple weeks, and was your highest graded defensive player. Mm-hmm. So that sounds like a guy that probably finds its way into the starting lineup sooner rather than later, right?
1: That would make sense. What about emotions, managing your emotions off the field with all of this going on?
2: I mean, certainly it's humbling. You know, I think that's the obviously I've been a lot of places and been around and had success, and even off and on last year, you know, had some success, and not being able to have the same success consistently right now is obviously frustrating, and you know, makes me fall back on Coach Rodriguez and his experience, some of the things that he, you know, knows from coaching for 30 plus years in this business, and trying to get our guys to do the things, the little things, the right way. Obviously he's big on that, and I felt like we were doing that more in, you know, fall camp than we are right now, and that's part of the problem, that, you know, when the pressure is higher, it demands more of your technique, your discipline, and those things. And we've, you know, between putting them in bad situations, you know, maybe call-wise, and not coaching up the basic things,

0: well enough. You know, I think those are two things that I feel like I've learned the last week and a half, that those things matter a lot, and you've got to emphasize them even more when it's not going well.
1: Fundamentals and, again, getting the calls right. Okay, so we talked about Caleb Hawkins running wild against for Oklahoma State against West Virginia. Aiden Flora last week doing the same. What about Arizona's rushing attack?
0: Yeah, I think they had some good schematic things they did against Cincinnati, lining up a bunch of different ways and then finding ways to get the edge. You know, they bounced the ball wide quite a few times and were able to run on them that way. I think the tailback is a really good player. You know, I think part of it, and I know this is a nature of the game, like the quarterback is such a special player back there that if they've got the option between running it again or throwing it, they would rather throw it because he's really good. You know, and I think that's probably part of why, you know, maybe early in the year they didn't run the ball because they didn't have to. He was throwing completions for 40-yard bombs consistently. And so I think Cincinnati in the last game, you know, they missed a couple tackles, got beat on the edge a few times. So it snowballed on him a little bit. And I feel like they were able to continue to run it on him because it snowballed on him from the start.
1: So a bit of a varied rushing attack by Arizona. Kedrick Riscano, who Zach Alley referred to there, leading the team in rushing and with three rushing touchdowns. They've got another guy, though, in Antoine Roberts, who's averaging over 10 yards per carry, and a third back, Quincy Craig, that gets carries, and then Noah Fifita as well has the ability. He's got three rushing touchdowns.
2: Yeah, he can scramble out too. So if you do find a way to get pressure on him, look out there. Greg, they run a ton of inside zone. Almost half of their runs are inside zone, and they run the second most counters of any school in America so far this year. What problems do those type of things create? Where do you have to watch this week if you're the defense?
3: Well, I mean, again, it's going to come down to your eyes on both those situations. In you know, linebackers and defensive linemen identifying inside zone, when the inside, the guard or the center is going to pop up and move to the second level and counter. I mean, it's very imperative to see where that counter block's coming from. It's assignment brand football in both of those situations. But you also have to play, especially in terms of the inside zone, you go by really physical too, because that defensive lineman's got to eat up that double team and allow the linebacker to run free. So, but again, this isn't certainly a great running Arizona team, at least statistically. But if they can run against West Virginia, that's a really, really bad sign.
2: And you wonder, West Virginia's so heavy inside zone. Is this defense seen a little bit more when they've been practicing a little bit? Can you get maybe a little advantage there from a team that does that and you see it a lot in practice? Maybe that's something this week to watch.
1: Another question for the defensive coordinator. Are they understanding? Is the system... are they understanding what they're doing on the field?
0: I think it's probably part of it. I think there's we have another 11 new starters again, on defense, and being consistent, and you see things in games you don't always see in practice throughout the year that are different. And so applying your rules and knowing your rules are important to being able to execute. So I think there's certainly a lack of understanding there, and that's something we got to fix.
1: The next one about, again, another question about handling emotion with this downturn that's happened to the defense. How are the coaches and the players handling this?
0: I mean, I don't know if it's always level-headed, but I try to come back around. I mean, at the end of the day, man, I love our players. I love who they are as men. I love who they are as – I wouldn't trade them for anybody, and I want to be the best I can be so they can be the best they can be. So even though I get hot and I get upset the same way, like, you got to come back and make sure that, man, they're ready to play. And they feel good about, the plan and what we're going to do, and they've got confidence in that we're going to put them in a good position.
1: And finally, the last one, the players' attitude through all of this.
0: I think our guys are committed. I think they care. It matters to them. You don't hear any complaining, they're bought into wanting to be the best, and so I think that'll continue on. I talk to our guys who are our leaders, and, they try and do more and step up when it matters, and we've got to continue to do that.
1: So, again, answers to the questions, he stepped up and answered them to the best of his ability.
3: And now we'll see if it translates onto the field. I thought all the time, in his year and a half here, he's been very straightforward, but Obviously, this is

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0: City. That statewide sports line closing in on the end of hour number one. Hour two, we'll hear more from head coach Rich Rodriguez. Also, we'll have an in-studio guest, Sean Visor of Morgantown High, will join us, talk a little bit about his team. They're off to a great start, the defending 4A champs. And, of course, big game with Martinsburg coming up. All right, here we go, guys.
1: So you're going to release the
0: Here's the tally. The winner among our text voters, Country Club Bakery.
2: Oh, okay.
0: Country Club Bakery with the most votes. And then there was a three-way tie for second, including the Mid-Atlantic Market in Morgantown.
2: Can I offer something up here? You might have to go through rules of engagement here. You might have to give him a couple of those options,
0: okay,
2: right?
0: Yeah,
2: one
0: yeah.
2: if he's willing
0: yeah.
2: to drive, and another
0: right.
2: if he needs to stay close to here.
0: Okay, so
2: you know, Mid-Atlantic Market's a sneaky one on that list here in Morgantown. That is not one you would normally think of, but it comes up a lot.
1: I may have to take this guy to one of these, because all of a sudden now I really
0: you
1: need
0: really
1: a pepperoni
0: want one.
1: Yeah.
0: So Mid-Atlantic Market and Tomorrow's Bakery, which is Clarksburg, tied for second, and Colicesno's.
2: Ooh, that's a good list.
0: That's Whitehall, correct?
1: Well, Fairmont Whitehall.
0: Whitehall. Okay.
1: The new store is technically Whitehall, but the old one used to be in Fairmont. I mean, it's all the same area. Marion County.
0: So Country Club Bakery, number one, Mid-Atlantic Market, Tomorrow's, and Colicesno's all tied for second. Also consideration given to Abrazino's in Shenston and Appalani's. So there you go. That's the list.
2: There's the list. All right. That's what you're passing along to the food blogger slash sports writer.
0: Who's coming to town to cover the game and will join us tomorrow night, Justin Spears of the Arizona Daily Star. And I don't want to start this, but I'm going to recommend a few restaurants to him as well, above and beyond the pepperoni roll. So we'll see what he thinks.
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1: West Virginia Metro News. I'm Jack Carlson. A 10-year winding road in Fayette County.
2: Now that road has reached its finish line with a ribbon cutting Tuesday at the new Midland Trail Elementary School in Hyco, the final school in a decade-long consolidation school building plan. Fayette County has some of the worst school buildings in the state, but then the state stepped in with a proposed plan and financing. What remain are 13 schools overall, including three high schools. School Superintendent David Werville says it's a much more manageable system. He says he has one project left that he would like to see done, an expanded kitchen and cafeteria at Oak Hill High School.
3: It's pretty small for a Quad A school.
2: The State School Building Authority funded the Fayette County projects beginning in December 2015. I'm Jeff Jenkins, WVMetroNews.com.
1: Logan County is red for the first time ever. The county had been a stronghold for Democrats and now becomes the 52nd county statewide to have a Republican majority of registered voters. State Senator Rupi Phillips says people in the area are aligned with Republican values.
4: Now, I still think that Southern West Virginia has a lot of good, middle-of-the-road, conservative folks. I don't want to call them Democrats, Independents, or Republicans. They're just good Southern people.
1: There are 200,000 more registered Republicans than Democrats statewide. First steps being taken towards bringing World War II hero Woody Williams' statue to Washington, D.C. The Woody Williams Statue Commission met today. 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
1: A professional cleaning company is working to clean all surfaces in three Wyoming county schools. Interim Superintendent Deirdre Klein says the local health department has been on board.
8: As soon as this began to break with the health department, they are fully cooperating and aware and giving us advisement. They are satisfied. The health department is satisfied with the mitigation actions. Aggressive is what they call them, that we've taken.
1: A school nurse at Wyoming East High School reported rashes and sores on students. From the Metro News Anchor Desk, I'm Jack Carlson.
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1: Here's the Metro News AccuWeather forecast. Tonight, expect mainly clear skies with colder temperatures and fog developing late. Some areas, especially typically colder spots, may experience frost. The low will be 33. Tomorrow will bring sunny skies with a high of 68. Tomorrow night will be mainly clear with fog reducing visibilities late, and the low will be 38. For Metro News,
2: tonight's
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5: Sportsline rolling on, CityNet statewide sportsline inside the Health Plan studios, Kyle Wiggs and Greg Hunter. And coming up at the bottom of the hour, we're scheduled to be joined by Morgantown High School coach Sean Beiser. His team off to a 5-0 start and number one in the playoff rankings, number two in the Metro News opinion poll behind the team they'll play on Friday night over at Morgantown, the Martinsburg Bulldogs. So we'll have that conversation coming up. Greg, welcome back.
6: Hello. Good second hour. Had a good first hour, and now we move on to hour number two. And looking forward, I mean, obviously, our focus is typically on the Mountaineers, but I'm looking forward to talking to Coach Beiser about the big matchup between his Mohegans and the Martinsburg Bulldogs.
5: We'll hear a little bit more from Coach Rich Rodriguez in just a couple of minutes. The baseball playoffs continuing. Dodgers and Braves tied at one game apiece. Game three of that division series about ready for the first pitch. These times are all over the place. I think yesterday the game started at 5, and tonight it's 6, and the second game is at 9:30 tonight. So a real, real late one. Looking at some of the headlines, Sam McDowell passed away. Sudden Sam McDowell, 84 years old, threw smoke back in those days and threw a ton of innings. 6'5", left-handed pitcher, and he threw 305 innings 1 year, 120 games, finished third in the Cy Young Award, and he led the league in strikeouts, led the American League in strikeouts 5 times during a 6-year period. And part of the Cleveland organization and the Guardians announced his death today. And it's interesting to note, a couple things interesting here about Sam McDowell, Greg. He was from Pittsburgh.
6: Yeah, I didn't know that and realize that until I looked up some of the stuff in his bio. Went to Central Catholic High School, obviously Mark Bulger and plenty of others. I think Dan Marino probably headlines the alumni list at Central Catholic, but certainly Sam McDowell was a major, major alum himself from Central Catholic in Pittsburgh.
5: And another thing that's interesting to note is that he had addiction issues and went on to serve as a counselor for athletes who struggled with such things. And he went back and got an advanced degree from the University of Pittsburgh. He earned a degree in sports psychology and addictions from Pitt, gained certification as a counselor in 1982, and then spent the balance of his life counseling other athletes who had similar issues that he did.
6: Yeah, I mean, obviously recognized his own issues and used those in later years to help others in a wonderful way, and certainly a really, really good player. I mean, sort of before my time, but the historical side of things, certainly remember the name and have heard the name quite often over the years, though I didn't know he was from Pittsburgh.
5: Another headline that catches your attention is Lane Johnson Philadelphia Eagles offensive lineman, a right tackle, 14th-year NFL player.

0: he retires in the midst of the season, got the season started and retired, didn't make it through this year. So again, another situation where, my goodness, those offensive linemen take their bodies take a beating, and the cumulative effect of years and years and years of getting pounded on as an offensive lineman, you have a reckoning eventually.
1: Oh yeah, you're right. But boy, did he have a great career. It is interesting. Usually, you don't see players, especially of that caliber, decide to retire mid-season. But he was an incredibly interesting story. Was both a high school and junior college quarterback. Right, goes to Oklahoma. And this was even before West Virginia entered the Big 12, as with the idea he's a quarterback, obviously tall quarterback, big quarterback, but eventually moves into an offensive line position and becomes one of the preeminent offensive linemen of his generation, as a guy who, even in college, was a quarterback. It just tells you, find some athletic ability and let the level work to where it should go.
0: The most telling stat with him is the team's record when he played. Since 2017, with Johnson on the field for the Eagles, 93-41-1. Without him, they went 13-21. So that tells you his value, a little bit of insight on how valuable of a player he was. All right, continuing on with comments from Mountaineer coach Rich Rodriguez today. And if you look statistically, Greg, at the top rushers in college football, there's a lot of familiar names. Cam Cook of West Virginia is second in the country in rushing behind Dylan Riley of Boise State. Also in the top 10, Aiden Flora with 594 yards, 200-plus against the Mountaineers last
1: week.
0: That
1: helped.
0: Yeah. Jaheim White is number 9, having a fabulous season at North Texas, going along with head coach Neil Brown there. Of course, Jaheim had his season cut short by injury last year. He's 9th in the country, 582 yards. And Michael Hawkins Jr. is the leading rusher among quarterbacks, and he's 10th overall. And Hawkins is tied with Jaden Baugh of Florida for the lead in the country in touchdown runs with 11.
1: Yeah, so West Virginia has two of the top 10 rushers in the entire country. West Virginia as a team, 294 rushing yards, is third nationally behind only Army and Air Force. Are the only teams with more rushing yards per game. And truthfully, Air Force isn't real much further ahead than West Virginia, just a few yards. I think one of the Steve Slayton, Pat White teams finished number one in that category. But this is currently the second best rushing average for a season. I think it's tied for two. But only that 07 White Slayton team has averaged more rushing yards per game. Now, there's a lot of season left for West Virginia, and we'll see where this number ultimately lands. But that tells you the kind of rarefied air West Virginia is in terms of its rushing ability on offense.
0: So Michael Hawkins, number one quarterback in the country in rushing, number 10 overall. And Coach Rich Rodriguez was asked earlier today to evaluate the season Hawkins has had as a passer.
2: I think he's made some really good throws. I mean, I saw there's some touch passes that he made in the last game, which is he's really, you know, maybe a month ago he might have been overthrown a little bit. And so I think he's kind of learning a little bit to not just who he's throwing to, but also the kind of the intent of the play or the intent of the route. And like I said, he's a conscientious guy, so I think he'll continue to get better. And people are going to force us to throw. I mean, they can outnumber you and play cover zero, and if you can't pitch and catch, you're going to have a hard time. But Mike can make all the throws, and we got I think a pretty solid group of receivers. So we'll see how they play us.
0: Yeah, I mean that's what we've heard. He can make all the throws, and so far so good. Obviously, he's made an enormous impact, a massive impact as a running quarterback, but also has had a good season throwing the ball.
1: Yeah, and it's going to be interesting as teams try more and more things to take the run game away from West Virginia. And again, that's easier said than done, but still, teams going to try some method and force that. And then can West Virginia beat them throwing the football? And, you know, again, DJ Epps has become an explosive play receiver for the Mountaineers. Jaden Bray doesn't get a ton of targets, but

0: The ones he's caught have been huge. All of a sudden, now we're seeing Prince Strong now back into the lineup, getting a few opportunities. And I don't think you can dismiss the fact that Cyrus Traw may become more and more a factor for this team as the season goes along. I mean, just had the one catch at Iowa State. Of course, it was for a touchdown. But the praise he gets from the coaches, it certainly sounds like he'll be a bigger and bigger factor at receiver for West Virginia, because he can play a little everywhere. He can play slot. He can play outside. So I think especially those four are guys to keep an eye on moving forward. And hopefully somebody besides just Epps becomes a consistent force for West Virginia.
1: Right. And with Cyrus Traw, I mean, that comes with the increase of the number of snaps, the impact. One more question about the defense. And Coach was asked about personnel changes on defense, the possibilities.
2: Oh, yeah. I mean, you look at everything, like who you're playing, how they're playing, what you're having to do. And I think you do that whether you're playing well or playing poorly. I think sometimes you make a mistake. If you had a decent game, you don't evaluate that, all aspects of it. Like, I don't think on offense we're not about, okay, are we playing the right guys? Are we doing the right thing? That's an every week conversation. I think it's just brought to the forefront when you play as poorly as we have the last couple weeks defensively. You know, everybody's bringing it up. And I'm not talking about outside. There's always going to be outside noise, but I'm talking about inside, you know. I'm not – I'm a CEO of the program, but I'm not the kind that's like, hey, y'all fix it and tell me when you fix it. I'm kind of like, want to know the answer every day. And so – but I also got to entrust our guys that, you know, I'm going to be kind of hovering, but now I'm not going to be hovering so much that they can't breathe or they can't feel comfortable. So that's why you have to meet more often. And I want everybody, you know, I'm talking about offense and defense coaches, to collaborate more often to kind of help each other grow. That's part of the deal is, as a coach. I think you grow when times are good, but you grow probably more when times are not so good. And that's kind of a measure of a coach being able to grow from the tougher times and get through the mess.
1: So I think we've had our fill of defense. So.
0: Well, it is the question of the week, yes. Is it not? And, you know, hopefully it's not a continuing question moving forward. But until you get that fixed, as we've seen, you can be really, really, really good offensively, but unless your defense is better, you're not going to win football games.
1: All right. One thing you pointed out, Greg, in terms of the offensive line, Josh Isosa actually got the start against Iowa State, but Nick Gray was in there.
0: Yeah. Isosa played the first two series, but then Nick Gray, who's had a few injuries issues over the first half of the season, Nick didn't start. Actually, the first time, because he started all 12 games last year, the only guy who started more than two games last year for West Virginia who returned. But he'd started the first four, so his 16-game starting streak was snapped. But then after the second series, he moves back into the left guard position. He's manned all year and played the rest of the game there.
1: So that was brought up to the coach today, Josh Isosa and Nick Gray at that position.
2: Nick had been banged up. You know, had the ankle sprain, so I don't think he was 100%. But Nick got in there and competed, and Josh did okay. Yeah, I'm really proud where he came from. You know, 3 or 4 months ago, I didn't think he'd play at all, and now he's what we consider in the regular rotation. And Nick is a veteran guy and a good football player. So he's healthier this week than he was a week ago.
1: So that's the situation there. Nick Gray most likely back in there as a starter this week.
0: Yeah, certainly sounds like that, and taking what Rich Rodriguez said, but that's the first time there has been a switch in starters in West Virginia's five-man offensive front, because it had been the Iron Four in the first four games, but the switch last week, and we'll see if it does go back to the typical first-team unit this week.
1: Coach talked about how aggressive the Arizona defense is in terms of blitzing, and he had some thoughts about blitzing a running quarterback like Michael Hawkins.
2: Yeah, I think there's no question they'll probably have somebody keeping their eye on him. I don't think they'll just, like, abandon their blitz packages because that's who they are. But I'm sure they'll have, you know, particular quarterback type of blitzes on or have somebody spying or – keeping an eye on

0: him. You know, there's sometimes like when you have a quarterback like Mike, when you drop back, you kind of hope everybody's covered so he can take off and nobody's left for him. But you got to be able to do that. You can't have a guy just coming free and be able to hit him without getting blocked. So you got to manage that as a coach in an offense that, hey, you got an athletic guy that can run and, you know, he can take off and things are good. But there's going to be times where you're going to have to throw it and throw it accurately because they can simply outnumber you. And they're athletic enough to tackle in space. That's the thing. If they're just, their linebackers don't run well or their safeties don't run well, they got guys that can run well. So that's, you know, Mike can run well too, but they got dudes that can run. So you gotta be able to manage it. You still gotta run your offense. You know, there's certain every week there's certain plays that you think might be better than others based on how they play you. But every week we play somebody and they do something. Oh gosh, we didn't see that because we're different. We're unique in what we do, and so we'll see something unique on Saturday, I'm sure.
1: All right. So the defensive philosophy of Arizona against Michael Hawkins. Switching to special teams, one of the players who met the media today was Jack Cassidy, and perhaps we'll hear from him as the week moves on, but to have to be pleased with what Cassidy has done, and Coach Rich Rodriguez certainly is pleased.
0: Well, the first thing we looked for in a kicker is I wanted the guy to kick it out of the end zone on kickoffs most of the time, trying to take that, relieve that worry, and he's been really good at that. And then the field goal part of it, somebody that can be pretty consistent. And him and Nate Flower had a great competition, and you know, I think Nate's still there, but Jack has been really good. He's I don't know if he's missed one, has he? I don't think. Oh, now I said that, but anyway, his kickoffs have been really good. He's been really consistent at practice too, and he's been a great addition for us.
1: So has there been more than I can recall one kickoff being returned? Has there been more?
2: Yeah, there was one last week too, and there was one against Oklahoma State. So a couple. He mentioned the one last week Jack did, and there was a healthy wind in Ames. You didn't really notice it until the ball got up in the air, but sort of mid-level when it got above the lower stands. There was a healthy, and Jack said it was 20 miles an hour. So it it greatly affected kickoffs going one way or the other. He had one last week. But, you know, give credit to West Virginia's coverage team because I think the tackle came in at the 10-yard line.
1: Wow.
2: So it was great coverage. And usually for a team where you could probably feel a little lazy because so many of his go out of the end zone, that you could back off a little bit. So give him credit there in that regard. But Jack is a really interesting story, and we'll get into his entire background later. But, you know, he's only played American football for 18, 19 months. Came over to the United States January of 25, spent last year at Western Kentucky as a kickoff guy. And he says, you know, he's still just learning all the nuances of football. Played Gaelic football. He's from Ireland. Northern Ireland, should get that right. Gaelic football growing up, and sort of realized, hey, it's sort of similar. There have been some other Irish players, Irish natives that have come over and started kicking in the United States and thought maybe he could do it as well. But he admitted he's still just learning. Hmm. And, you know, I won't give the entire story because we'll wait for the you to cut up the interview because I found it really interesting. But he thinks his range is 65 yards.
1: Oh, my. We'll see. We'll see about that. All right, one more here with the coach. We talked about Michael Hawkins and the Arizona defense against him. What about the coach's thoughts on Arizona's standout quarterback, Noah Fifita?
0: You just brought the point. I mean, he's a rarity in college football. A guy that's been there 5 years, could have left, and he stayed there. Their coaching staff has done a great job with him. They've done a great job with that program. He's been kind of the leader, not just this year, last year, but since he's been there. And he's a very unique guy that he can scramble around, create some vision for himself. He can run. His eyes are always downfield. I think he's one of the best in college football. And I thought that for the last couple of years, just watching a few games that I watched. You know, we didn't play him last year, but he's just been a phenomenal player. And I think if you talk to anybody out there in the program, he's been phenomenal for their program too, just recruiting-wise and helping Coach Brennan and the new staff when they came in, and they've done a marvelous job with him and the other guys that they got.
1: Yeah, he's played like it. so far.

0: Our comments from Mountaineer coach Rich Rodriguez. We'll take a break. We've got more coming up on the Sports Line after this.
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0: sitting at Statewide Sportsline on a Tuesday. And we're going to take another quick break here and get our guests set up. Head coach Sean Beiser, Morgantown High, coming in. Major League Baseball playoffs, the Dodgers and the Braves. Game three of that series is underway. And the Dodgers threatened a bit. They got an infield hit from Mookie Betts, I believe, got on base. Stole second. There was an infield error, but Chris Sale got out of that first inning by retiring Shohei Ohtani with two runners on and two outs in the top half of the first. So the Braves batting, it's Sale against Yamamoto, and the series is tied at one win each, Dodgers and the Braves in game three. And then the late game tonight, Milwaukee on the road at San Diego with a chance to sweep that series. Brewers up on the Padres, 2-0. Dustin May against Nick Pivetta there. And that's a late one. That's a 9:30 start. Take another quick break. We'll be joined by Sean Beiser coming up. Football season, of course, is back. 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

0: Tuesday night, CityNet Statewide Sports Line. Thanks for joining us. And we're going to take a slight detour from the Mountaineers here as we're excited to be joined in the studio by Morgantown High head football coach Sean Beiser. And coach, first of all, good evening to you. Thanks for coming in.
1: Thanks for having me over, guys. Appreciate it.
0: We appreciate your time. Okay, so champions last year, and you come into this year with a mix of holdover talent plus positions you had to replace. So how would you evaluate your season so far? You've played 5 games through 6 weeks. Right. So where are you at right now?
1: You know, it really reminded me a lot of 2 years ago when we graduated a lot of seniors and we had a lot of kids have to step up. And most of that team had mostly played JV. A lot of them didn't have, you know, varsity experience. So this team kind of reminds me that we've had to replace a lot of kids and they've had to gain experience along the way. And a few more, maybe more experience than we thought they would get because we got the injury bug early on. So, you know, we played week one. We had 4 high producing players standing on the sideline, and we lost another one during the middle of the game.

0: game. So, you know, I think it's very, very similar to that team where kids have had to learn to play and play on Friday nights. It's a big difference between Monday night and Friday night.
1: Yeah, certainly. Winning a state championship last year obviously sets an incredible bar, but it also sets an incredible standard. So how do you mix that? Not letting, you know, those that really didn't contribute to a state championship,
0: right,
1: not get too full of themselves, but also realizing, hey, this is what we can accomplish if we play well.
0: Yeah, I think, you know, winning last year made our kids understand all the work we'd put in was worth it, and we were capable of doing that, which we kind of knew all along we could do that. Had to play the right, you know, the really good games against the right teams and win the games you're supposed to win. But the standard in our program, the way we run our program, it's the same standard we had before that, but I think kids buying into it even more, that's what's helped us out. And then this offseason, a point of contention was like, hey, you know, last year's last year. You know, we are done. It's over with. The day that season ended, you know, and we raised that trophy, the very next day it was over. It was on to this year.
2: It's hard to believe this is year 7 for you, right?
0: Yeah.
2: And
0: I think
2: you started in COVID. So you started, the first season was an incomplete season, right?
0: Correct.
2: So what's it taken from you, your staff, the kids, the program, everything to get from where you were 7 years ago to now? I mean, it takes time to build it to where you want it to be.
0: It does. It does. And we had kind of fallen on a little bit of hard times before I got here. And so we had a lot of rebuilding to do there. And then that first team, I felt bad for them because they never really got to experience everything, trying to set the culture. I know that's an overused word, but really setting the culture, the expectations was so hard to do. I mean, you never knew if you're going to play. I mean, I think our first game, the team we played, Musselman, I think they had played 4 games. We were their 4th game, and we hadn't played 1 yet. So, you know, it was really hard that year. But, you know, that was the ground floor of everything, and you know, making our kids understand this is what our expectations were and accountability, and then we've just built on that every year.
1: Seems like every good high school program has a good youth program below it. Did you have to sort of work with the middle schools and even the youth leagues and sort of get the whole thing in line?
0: You know, it's a little different here. This is such a transient place where, you know, when I was at Kaiser, that's kind of how it worked. We built that and the expectations here, it's not quite like that. We have really good youth teams, though. Our Youth League Mohegans, they're really good. They've come a long way since I've gotten here. We meet with them. We had a coaching, you know, mixer with those guys to try to introduce ourselves, and we try to keep in contact with it. And we have a good relationship with the middle school team as well. But it's a little different here than it is other places because it's such a, like I said, a transient population. But those teams having success definitely helps us.
2: Start up front, one guy who was injured for the championship run last year but is back this year is Connor Mott.
0: Yes.
2: So what does that mean, that big dude up there leading the offensive line? What's it meant to have him back?
0: It's huge. You know, we really, really missed him last year. We thought we were going to be really, really good up front. And I think we were good up front, but it took us a little time when we had to shuffle some guys around when he went down game one. He has been our anchor this year, and, you know, we have benefited from him being back. He has a motor. And the thing about as Connor is, you meet him and he will stand there and he'll grin and he's got these dimples and he looks at you and he's like smiling. But when he walks across those lines, he is another person, a completely another person. And, you know, we talk about as an offensive lineman, you want someone who finishes blocks. He finishes blocks and he does a really job. We hand out road graders. He's averaging probably a road grader for us. If you drive your opponent, you know, 7 to 10 yards downfield after contact, or you finish him on the ground, he's probably averaging 10 of those a game. And that, I don't know that I've ever had anybody do that before.
1: Well, that's impressive. Obviously, we'll get to Maddox Swig because he's a question a player everyone wants to hear about. But talk about some of your other, especially skill guys, because you had to replace a lot from last year, right?
0: So we have, yes.
1: New guys who've stepped in and become playmakers for you there?
0: Yes. On the offensive side of the ball, you know, obviously we brought back Tanzer George, and then Brendan McCutcheon has stepped up for us. And then, you know, some other guys who have stepped up is Carson Keeling. He was our backup last year. He actually started game one for us And he's like,

0: it's kind of sneaky, shifty. But then, you know, we have, you know, Lyric Blake has come in, who's done a really, really nice job for us. He transferred into us from Doddridge County. And then Rudy Carrillo has come in, and he's also played a slot. He's been really, really good for us. I think a guy that gets lost sometimes, though, is Landon Cook. You know, he had like 507-yard touchdown return last week. He's sneaky fast and sneaky good. And then our tight end is we probably used our tight end a little bit more this year. You know, Peyton Nicole has done a good job for us as well.
1: What about the rest of the line?
0: The rest of the line, you know, we've kind of really been playing center by committee. I've got two guys, and this is unheard of, but we've been rotating our centers. I got a young kid, a sophomore, who's really good. I got a kid who's a senior whose snaps are really good. But then, you know, we had Cole Park starting at center, and halfway through the first game, we bumped him into starting role at middle linebacker. So we brought in Carter Farley at the one guard, and then Bryson Washington as the other tackle. And then we had a kid that moved here from Preston County, Levi Beagley, and he's done a fantastic job for us. So those guys have really, really done well for us.
2: Bryson's dad, Brian?
0: Brian, yes.
2: Former Mountaineer?
0: Former Mountaineer, yes.
2: You got any of his dad's size?
0: Not quite his dad's size. He's a big boy, but not quite as big as his dad. I wish he was, but he does pretty good for us.
2: So you weren't Kaiser, right? I mean,
0: I coached at Kaiser.
2: I know that, but you played
0: at Kaiser.
2: At Kaiser, yes. Too. So did you play Moorfield when Brian was there?
0: No, we didn't play Moorfield. We were Triple A back when I played, so we didn't play Moorfield during that time.
1: Mm-hmm. So you build it out to where you win a championship, and obviously that's where the expectation is here now. So they always say staying at the top's harder than getting there, right?
0: Correct. Yes.
1: So yeah. What's the plan? Like, do things change? Do you just continue with your process?
0: We just continue with the process, and it's not about, we don't try to worry about winning. We try to worry about what it takes to win, and that's what we do. And that's it's coach speak, but honestly, that's what we do. And you know, we preach toughness, and I hate to steal this from Coach Rob, but hard edge, being tough, being physical, and being accountable for yourself and what you do and for your teammates. And so we preach that throughout our program from the freshman team all the way to the top.
1: Well, if you get away from that, then you slip, right?
0: That's not who we are then. Yeah. That's exactly right. And when we haven't played well, I tell them, I mean, you're not, you know, if you're out there not focused and locked in, then you're playing for the other team. You're not helping us win.
2: Well,
0: so
2: continuing success takes a lot of ingredients, but it certainly helps to have one behind center.
1: Yeah,
2: that's really, really good.
0: It does.
2: So
0: it
2: give
0: does.
2: Give us the update on Maddox Twigg. A lot of people would have seen him in the state championship game last year. Obviously, he's played again this year, though he missed a couple games because of injury. But how has he progressed both as a quarterback and then as, I think, a really, really good defensive player?
0: Right. Yeah. You know, everybody says, "Oh, is he a quarterback?" As you say, I say he's just a football player. And he could be a really good quarterback. He could be a really good safety. He could, you know, he could return kicks. He could be our punter. He could be our kicker. Whatever we need him to do, he could really do that. He's just a well-rounded athlete. You know, he's done a really good job for us, continuing to work on the mental game, the reads, and knowing where the ball goes based on what the defense is doing. But he is at his best, honestly. I think when things don't go right, he's at his best. And I think that makes him, that's the special thing about him. He doesn't seem to get rattled. He just rises to the occasion. So, you know, I think that's a big thing for Maddox. Physically, he's doing all the right things. You know, he's been a multi-sport athlete. He works hard in the weight room. He works in our sprint training, all that speed stuff we do. He buys into all that. But, you know, just as a complete player, he's getting better all the time.
1: Offensively, when you have a talent like that, does it expand what you can do offensively? Does it make you change your approach to fit his specific abilities? How has the offense evolved in the years that he's
0: 100% has evolved a long way. You know, when I became a head coach, we ran the split back veer many like 20 some years ago, and then we moved into the triple option / wing T, and then completely into traditional wing T, and then into spread wing T, and now what we do is nothing even close to the wing T. It's, you know, what we do is I call it like a power spread type of offense, and a lot of that has come from having him under center. But the good thing is it's helped us develop some younger kids to match that same skill set. So, you know, it's really, and honestly, he is a big reason why We got out of

0: doing some of the things we did in the past. Like what we do now, though, is what you would see any, you go to a college game, and that's what we're doing, the same type of thing.
1: So he moved from Frankfurt, right? Several years ago.
0: Yes.
1: Did you know about him when he was a little kid and you were at Kaiser?
0: Yeah, my wife and his mom have been friends for years, and I've known them for a long time. I knew his parents before, you know, when Maddox was little. And so we ran into each other all the time. And then when they moved out here, this just worked out. This is where they end up coming to. His dad's like his property manager. He has places here in Morgantown. So that was a big reason.
2: His intensity, watching him specifically in the state championship game last year, and obviously he's a brilliant quarterback and a great offensive player, but what he did defensively in that game last year, and again, his intensity, you can't coach that, right? That's intrinsic.
0: You have to want to do that. Yes. Like you have to have that in you that you want to run through somebody's face when you're playing. Like you want to get downhill on somebody right now, and he has that. The thing that's different about him, though, is it's not like he's one of those guys. Like some guys that play back there at safety, like they're, you know, they're so, they want to get downhill so fast that they give up the pass, but he has a really a ball hawk mentality back there. And so, you know, it's, he can cover the pass. He can cover the run. I think that's what makes him a little bit special.
1: So he's getting a lot of recruiting attention as a junior, and probably more than anybody you've ever had. I'm just assuming here, but how's he handling that? Is it difficult for a high school junior to handle that kind of attention?
0: Yeah. I mean, I think it is a little bit difficult, but you know, he's been so good for almost his entire career. I think he's gotten a lot of attention no matter what. But I've told him before, I was like, dude, I don't know how you handle it. Like I know our OC, Drew Toth, he tells him this all the time. Like, I don't know what it would be like to have little kids coming up to me wanting my autograph. And then college coaches calling me and people wanting you to do this and that. So, he handles it fairly well. I think that's kind of what he knows what his role, that's part of his role, and it just comes with the territory, but I think he's doing a pretty good job at it.
2: How much have you helped there? I mean, you've seen it all since you've been coaching, and obviously your boys had the opportunity to play at the next level. So how much have you been valuable there in guiding him and for the other kids that are going to play in college?
0: Well, years ago, I had a good crop of kids at Kaiser with Jeremy Green and Tage Redmond, and those guys were all getting recruited. And that was really my first intro into being introduced to like really people getting recruited outside of what happened to me when I was in school. Being able to be recruited by, you know, Virginia and have teams like Nebraska call about kids and Penn State, all these other teams that were recruiting those guys, that helped out. But then really, you know, over the years, relationship with college coaches and talking to them, and then what my own kids went through, I think that's helped. And I try to help them out as much as I can. I give them advice and you know, they got to understand, is the offer committable? Is it not committable? Is it, you know, and there's all kinds of things that go into it. And how to conduct yourself at camps when you go to camps, and is this camp worth going to? Is it not worth going to? Is it, you know, so just there's all kinds of things that go into recruiting that a lot of people have no idea of. And then, you know, through my own kids, you know, my own son getting an agent last year, and like, I'm like, I never even heard of that. I learned a ton last year. So then be able to talk to him about those type of things. So that's all, you know, it's recruiting is ever changing, and, you know, it's hard to keep track of all the rules and what you can and can't do. And so, you know, as much as my experiences, I try to help them, but it's kind of learning on the go as well.
1: Yeah. I mean, like you said, the agents, the NIL world,
0: it's crazy.
1: I mean, when you were playing, I mean, it was a stone ages. You wouldn't even thought of something like
0: that. I got
1: that.
0: One transfer, and I transferred and had to sit out because I transferred up, and that was it. And you were there. You weren't going anywhere else. To have everything that these guys have and the opportunity to move and go here and there. And, you know, in this spring with my own son and his recruiting process, just going and doing all that, I was like, I had no idea. Like, I even got my eyes opened after doing it this long.
2: Mm-hmm. Just spend a moment, and we'll focus back on your team and this game coming up Friday. But someone who played college football when you did in that era, it's got to blow your mind with everything that's happened.
0: It does. Everything. Just the things that the kids get now. You know, when I first was a walk-on, I couldn't even eat at the facility. I had, like, we'd get done practicing lifting, and all the guys were on scholarship. They'd go eat, and I'd go to home and fix my own food or whatever. And

0: the guys get red card and all this other stuff. Well, they did. I don't even know if they get that now. But like when Caden was playing, he would come home and tell me what they were. I'm like, you got to be kidding me. You guys are so spoiled, you know. You got every bit of strength conditioning stuff, not to mention you have one of the top staffs in the country. But then the facilities, all the recovery stuff, the, you know, the cryo, the float tanks, all, like, you name it, they have it. And I'm like, you guys are so, so lucky.
1: It's like the pros now.
0: It is. It really is. I mean, it's probably better than some professional guys, honestly.
2: As a media guy who covered it back then, the most harmful thing I ever saw is the walk-ons leaving the building and having to go somewhere for dinner when everybody else, even the media guys, got to go eat something. Yeah. I mean, that was ridiculous.
0: When I finally got a scholarship, I was like, oh, this is how the other half lives. Okay, I get it now. All right, all right. That's all right.
1: Well, Friday night, you got a game.
0: Yes. Yeah. Yep.
1: I know you're going to say it's one of 10, but it's got to be exciting. It's got to be. This is what players play for, I think, and what you coach for, right? All the excitement that's going to be over there at that stadium Friday.
0: Yeah. I mean, I hate to say this, but I'll be no more nervous for this game than I was for the very first game of the year or anything else we've done. I mean, I think that's why you kind of, as a coach, I hate, this kind of steals the thunder from everybody, but as a coach, you can't ever be too high or too low. You have to prepare the same way all the time. We know what we have coming in. Like, they're a great team. They're loaded with athletes. They're well coached. They're the premier program in the state, and we know that. But it's the next game on our schedule, and that's the way we have to approach it. Whatever happens Friday night might completely be different down the road if we see each other again. Mm-hmm. We don't know.
1: So, well, it happened last year.
0: Exactly. So, you know, it's just, this happens to be the next game, and it's the only game on our schedule, and it's the one we're worried about. And we're doing, our practice is no different this week than it was last week or the week before. Like, that's just how we approach it. But for everybody else, for you guys, for the fans, it's going to be a packed house. It's going to be crazy, and it's going to be a heck of an atmosphere. I always say Pony Lewis is the best stadium in the state.
1: Yeah.
0: To attend a game, and it will be packed. There's no doubt in my mind.
2: How much is it helping? Martinsburg is going to have the same advantage, but you guys just played at the end of last year, obviously twice. Many of the same faces, though not all, but same coaches, same systems. How much does it help as you put the scouting together that, okay, we know what they can do, what they will do? How much does that help?
0: I think it does help. You're kind of familiar with each other a little bit. You know, this will be our third time, and less than a year we play each other. So familiarity does help a little bit. And I think helps our kids as well. You know, when I first got to Morgantown, this was, they were calling, oh, we want to play. And I was like, we're not ready to play you guys yet. We are not in the league that you are. We are not ready. And so that's kind of been our thing. We want to get to that point. And we got to play in the playoffs. So I was like, okay, we need to play these guys. This, you know, they need to play in-state opponents, and they're one of the top teams in state. We need to play them.
1: Mm-hmm.
0: And, you know, I think it does help. That familiarity does help you get ready.
1: With what they do, Brian Dick's a great player too, their quarterback. With what they do with him, how does that compare with what Maddox does?
0: We're very similar now that we've changed what we do offensively. We're very similar. I mean, they're going to run him. He's a great athlete. He's strong. I mean, he's a big kid, probably like 210, and he's a great athlete. And then, you know, you take that, and pair that with Boston Todd and the rest of the guys, you know, Ricketts' kid and the rest of them, they have the running backs, all those guys, they create their defensive coordinator's nightmare for sure. But, you know, just like for us, everybody talks about the offense, but defense wins championships, and their defense has given up hardly any points. And they're going to contest you every bit of the way, and you know, they've got the athletes to be able to do that. So, you know, it's going to be a heck of a game.
2: They've often had incredible skill kids, but I've always been impressed that even when they weren't big, Martinsburg always had good linemen.
0: Yes.
2: They might not have been 6'4", 6'5", they not have looked like Connor Mott, but they were very good players. Still the same type of group for that?
0: Same type of group. You know, we Coach King and I talk about this a lot. People are like, oh, they're a spread team, right? They're physical, and they play hard, and they play. We say it's like playing a single-wing team, really, really is, because – that quarterback is the extra running back, and you know they're going to use those backs as lead blockers, but they can, any of those backs can also take it to the house. So you know, it creates a numbers issue in the box. If you put too many in the box, then you're going to give up something on the back end. If you don't have enough guys on the back end, then it's going to be like death by 1,000 paper cuts, right? Or they're just going to bust big runs on you.
1: We've got less than a minute left here. We need to get a break in. But you talked about being in Martinsburg's league, and I know

0: over. Best of luck. Yep. And the state will be watching. It's going to be a lot of fun.
1: I appreciate it. I hope everybody comes down, packs the pony, and you know, it'll be loud, and we'll have a great evening.
0: Pack the pony. That's good. Coach Sean Beiser of Morgantown High with us on the CityNet statewide sports line. 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

0: 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And again, special thanks to our guest coach, Sean Beiser, for coming in studio. And Greg, we'll see you tomorrow.
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